0: Hello, welcome aboard. This is Delilah, who's with me on the phone lines.
1: Kathy.
0: Kathy, what can I do for you tonight?
1: Why I'm calling, I am appreciating my husband so very much. He has been the rock and everything of this family. He's been there for all three of our children, all three of our grandbabies, anything they want or need. We've been together for 39 years and married for 35.
0: And what is his name?
1: His name is Bobby. And I was wondering if you would be able to play our song, which is Open Arms by Journey.
0: I would love to play that for you. And I'm glad, number one, I'm glad that he has blessed you so. But number two, I'm glad you recognize it and appreciate it.
1: Yes, and I do very much. And I know he sees it in me also, because we appreciate each other, and that's what a marriage is.
0: Well, go enjoy him, and I will play a song for your whole family.
1: Okay, thank you very much, and have a blessed night.

Tonight's Delilah's Dilemma is from a young woman who says, my name is Hillary. I'm 22 years old. I've been dating a guy for 2 years that has a 5-year-old daughter named Jade. His daughter needs a mother figure in her life. Her mother walked out on them, and she relies on her daddy for everything. She keeps asking me to be her mama. I keep telling her that I have to be married to her daddy so I can adopt her as my own, and then I will be able to be her mommy. I was waiting for him to propose to me, and I keep dropping hints, but I don't think he's getting the idea. He has had 2 other girlfriends before me, but he has told me I'm the best one for his daughter. His daughter loves me.

0: So do his parents. I don't want to hurt her if we decide to break up. My last boyfriend broke up with me through a text message. It took me a long time to trust another guy. I would love to be his wife, but I don't think he gets that hint. I keep telling him his daughter needs a mother figure in her life. If you could please help me to help him listen, that would be great. From Hillary. Ah, Hillary, girlfriend, listen up. I've got my Mother Delilah response for you coming up next. You're listening to Delilah. I'm Delilah on 1410 KLEM.
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Hillary's Delilah's dilemma is that she's been dating a guy for 2 years who's a single daddy with a 5-year-old. And she has decided that she needs to be the baby's mama. And the baby has decided, the 5-year-old, that she wants this young woman, Hillary, to be her mother. Here's the thing. You're only going to break this child's heart talking to her about whether or not you're going to marry the dad. So don't do that. That's not fair to the daughter. If this man loves you, is in love with you, is into you, wants to be with you, can't get enough of you, you will know it and you won't have to drop any hints about marrying him. He will crawl across shards of broken glass to marry you. If he's not that into you, if you are not the beginning and the end, the sun that rises and makes him smile, then all you're doing is setting yourself up for heartache, but mostly this little girl up for heartache. So you need to step back, Hillary, and say to your boyfriend, do you love me? Do you want to be with me? Do you envision yourself sharing your life with me? And if he cannot honestly answer that and say, yes, baby, I love you. I want to be with you. As soon as I can, I'm going to get you a ring. We're going to be a family. If he doesn't say that, then stop manipulating him and stop expecting him to have feelings for you that he clearly is not expressing. Because that's not fair to you, and it's not fair to his daughter. When somebody is into you, trust me, you will know it. Good luck, honey.

0: It's the last official weekend of summer. It's always hard to say goodbye to summer. Soon cooler days will blow in. You can snuggle up with ones you love. But right now we are going to enjoy this night together to reflect on all the fun memories of your summer. If you went camping or on vacation, if you spent some time at the lake, in the swimming pool, whatever you did, spend a little bit of time, especially if you have kids, talking about it and making sure those memories stay bright all year long. 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

0: to commemorate the first attack on the World Trade Center in New York. Jammin' Entertainment takes this moment to remember and honor all who gave their lives that day and remember this Patriot Day. 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

0: Welcome. Welcome to the Delilah Show. Who is this?
1: Hi, Delilah. This is Savvy.
0: Savvy, welcome. How can I make your night special?
1: I was wondering if you could play a song for me. I'm feeling a little bit emotional right now. I am a 9/11 survivor. I'd just like for you to play me a song if that's possible.
0: Anniversaries are so hard, aren't they?
1: Yes, they are. I've been feeling not so well. Very emotional.
0: And what song would you like to hear?
1: I'll let you choose that song for me. You always do such a great job at it, so I'll leave that up to you.
0: Do you want to talk about it, or is it still too hard to talk about?
1: It is a little hard to talk about because I get very emotional when I start talking about it.
0: I'll say a prayer for you, and I'll play a song for you.
1: Thank you. I appreciate that.
0: God bless you, hon.
1: Thank you so much. God bless you, too.
0: Good night.

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0: Loud as you can and people stare at you when you stop at a stoplight. I love those songs. I am here to bring back those songs, to play those songs that bring back those memories.

0: Hi, Audrey.
1: Hi, Delilah.
0: How are you tonight?
1: Great. How are you?
0: I'm good. Who's on your heart?
1: Oh, my mom.
0: Tell me about Mama.
1: Well, I have a great story to tell about her. It starts back when she was 18. She had me at a very young age. Her entire town turned their backs on her because she was so young and a single mother, except one guy. His name's Jimmy. He is absolutely wonderful. He told her how he felt about her, but being so young, she was so confused, didn't know what to do. She moved away and moved in with one of her sisters. That's where she met my dad. They were married for about 20 years, and I got a wonderful little brother named Daniel out of that. And my dad was in the Air Force and came back and decided that he wanted to divorce my mom. And so my mom packed up and once again moved back with her wonderful sisters who take care of her. And she wrote Jimmy a letter and let him know that she was back in town. And she wasn't quite sure about how he'd feel after, you know, say 20 years of not seeing her, not hearing from her. And she gets a letter in the mail, and his first words on the letter are, "I still love you." It was absolutely made her heart melt. She didn't know if he'd still want to see her or whatever. And they wrote back and forth for about a week. And then after that, he started driving a 3-hour trip over to see her. And that started for a couple of months. And now they are getting married.
0: I'm glad that she has your support.
1: Yes, she will always have my support. I love her very, very much.

0: I love summertime. I hate that it's going to be over soon. I love summertime almost as much as I loved it as a kid. And I really loved summer as a kid. When I was a kid and summertime would come, man, our shoes were off. We were barefoot outside playing baseball, climbing trees, picking blackberries, racing like the wind, going to the beach. Every day was a sun-drenched day of discovery. Every day there was something new to find, someplace exciting to go. My brother, I had an older brother named Matt, and we would take off when the sun was up. We would be out the door as kids, and because we lived first on a farm and then in a really small town, we could do that. And we wouldn't come home until we were hungry. That was it. When we were hungry, we'd go home, have a bite to eat, and then take off again. We'd climb trees and climb mountains and just have so much fun. And that feeling of discovery, of finding something so precious and so beautiful and so exciting, like the perfect seashell on the beach or the perfect tree to climb where the branches are spaced out to just the right space so you can just climb up the tree like a ladder. Discovering that level of excitement as an adult is sometimes tough to do because we get caught up in business or life or stuff. And when you find those little hidden coves of joy, you need to take it in and cherish it and embrace it. And then just sort of mull over the memories and relive those thoughts again and again. I hope you're having that kind of summer, a summer where you are discovering beautiful and amazing and exciting things in your universe. You are listening to Delilah. 1410 KLEM.
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0: Hi, good evening. Who's this?
1: This is Sarah.
0: Sarah, what can I do for you?
1: Last year, I found out that I had a sex offender stalker for 6 months and then battled another 6 months of it in court. And just a very scary time and a lot of family needed and support. And your show definitely supported. And this year, I changed my life around. Every day I wake up and I ask myself, is it going to be a good day? Is it going to be a bad day? What am I going to do with my day? And because I go to bed listening to your show, I wake up and 9 times out of 10, it's, you know, Delilah said something great last night. I'm going to get up and it's going to be a good day.
0: Do you know what's weird? I can have the world's worst day. I can have, you know, my heart be breaking, my kids acting up, my bills not. I mean, I can have a really bad day. And if the second I come into the studio and get on the air and get on the phones,

0: I'm in a great mood. I'm stupid in love with my job.
1: That's great. And you can tell. I mean, by listening to you, I can tell that you love your job, and that's just amazing.
0: This is next to riding horses or hanging out with my kids, my favorite place to be. And sometimes on days, you know, when my kids are acting up, I even would rather be here than hanging with them sometimes.
1: Yeah.
0: You know?
1: Understandable. Yes, definitely.
0: So let me find a positive song for us. God bless you, honey.
1: Thank you.
0: Thank you for calling. You have a great night.
1: You too.
0: Bye-bye.
1: Bye.

So what are you dealing with tonight? What's going on in your world? Are you excited to be starting school again? Maybe you are setting out on a new adventure in life. Maybe you're going into the military, or maybe you just started a new job and you are filled with excitement and anticipation. In a few weeks, when that excitement, when that honeymoon period wears off and the reality sets in, please remember the joy you feel right now. Please remember how excited you are right now, because life happens and we get so excited for something, for a new relationship or a baby or a new opportunity. Then when reality sets in and we realize what hard work it is, and that people can be difficult and personalities can be difficult, all of a sudden that joy fades, and then we start to grumble. Do not do that. Please do not do that. Nobody wants

0: be around someone who's grumbling and complaining, constantly talking negative, complaining. 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I will be here sharing positive stories, lots of love for you all night long. 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
6: 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So don't hesitate. 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
12: According to research from the STAR Debit and ATM Network, 1 in 6 people are victims of identity theft. 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

0: Sally, hi. Thank you for calling. How are you tonight?
1: I'm fine. How are you?
0: I'm wonderful. Who's on your heart tonight?
1: My first daughter to get married. And we are looking for a special song for she and her dad to dance to. Let me tell you about this daughter. She graduated nursing school, has found the love of her life, and is getting married. I also have another daughter who is 19. She's a sophomore in college. We pick at her and say she's the son my husband and I never had because she loves to hunt and fish. And our girls are just, they're definite blessings for life because the doctors told us we never have any.
0: So your baby girl, it needs a song to dance with daddy.
1: Oh, yes.
0: And you want me to assist in

0: this process?
1: I certainly do, because right now we're just kind of in the middle of all these wedding plans and don't know where to turn right now.
0: Well, you've turned to the right place. You have called the Queen of Sap.
1: That's what I figured. I listened
0: Nobody
1: to you
0: knows Madeline's sappy love songs quite as well as I do.
1: Well, see, we have this deal with her dad. He'll listen to it enough that he won't cry, but we know better than that to start with.
0: Okay, so the goal here is to make Daddy break down in tears.
1: You got it.
0: Okay. With that said, let me find the perfect gut-wrenching Daddy, She's All Grown Up song for you.
1: That works.
0: All right. You have a good night.
1: Thank you.
0: Bye-bye.

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0: I hope not. But if you are, we're here to heal that ache just a little bit with a musical band-aid for your heart.

0: Bambi, what can I do for you tonight?
1: You can play a wonderful song for me and my husband-to-be.
0: What's your fiancé's name?
1: Danny.
0: And what do you want to tell him?
1: That I love him very much and that I'm so glad that we ended up together. It's just been a wonderful journey. We met almost 4 years ago. Things were way different than they're now. And we never expected to end up with each other, but we are. And I'm just totally ecstatic to be with him. It's just wonderful.
0: And what song is your song?
1: I don't know that I could tell you that.
0: Bambi, don't tell me after all this time and an engagement. You don't even have a song?
1: You don't understand. We haven't been together for the whole 4 years. We met like 4 years ago, okay? And then we've talked to each other within the 4 years, and then just recently we've got back together. And
0: still, the fact that you don't have a song, it's a good thing you called the professionals for this.
1: Exactly.
0: If you had attempted this at home, Bambi, it could have been disastrous.
1: I know what you're saying.
0: It could have been disastrous. You have a good night.
1: You too.
0: Bye-bye, hon.
1: Bye-bye.
2: 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I tried to beat you, but you're so hot that

0: to a close as you have to go back home or back to school. 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

0: What can I do for you, Bill?
1: I wanted to send out a special dedication to someone. Her name's Christine. Now, we're going through some hard times because we just recently met about a month and a half ago, and I work a first shift job plus a second shift job, and she works the second shift. We have very little time to spend with each other as we're trying to get to know each other, so it makes things a little difficult, and I wanted to let her know that I'm going to try to stick by her all the way, and hopefully things will work out for us, and God will have some type of plan for us to become closer.
0: So you have a big crush on this lady.
1: Very much so.
0: And you never get to see her.
1: Yeah, she's like everything that I've been looking for. We have the same dreams in life. We want the same things, and she's just a wonderful person. And I hope to be able to spend more time with her and to enjoy our lives together.
0: So do you think this is the one?
1: Yes, I do.

0: who is 600 miles away working. I miss him. He is my rock, my heart, my strength when I have none. We'll be married 2 years on September 6th, and I'm lucky to have married my best friend. Barbara Sullivan Brooks Dewey says, Jim Dewey is in my heart. He makes me smile. He's an over-the-road truck driver, and he's gone weeks at a time, and I miss him so very much. Are you missing someone tonight? Call me and tell me, and I will find a song to bridge that distance and keep you connected heart to heart. You're listening to Delilah, 1410 KLEM. 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

0: Hi, good evening. Welcome to the Delilah Show. Who is this?
1: This is Morgan Kennedy. How are you?
0: Hi, Morgan. I am wonderful. Sad to see summer go, but excited about the fall.
1: Yeah, me too. But I really like you. You're so sweet and so kind and so caring. I listen to you every night, and I love your radio shows. And I do have somebody that I used to have a crush on but broke my heart. And I just wanted to hear a song that I could listen to that was about him and me.
0: So he's not a part of your life now, but you just want to relive the good memories? Like, what are we looking for here?
1: Just to listen to, like, to remind me about the good memories I had of him. And thank you for taking my call. You're so sweet.
0: Thank you. God bless you. Thank you for listening.

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0: Part of your life. Maybe you're afraid to let them know that. Maybe you think you'll give up your power, your edge, if you just confess to them how much you love them, how much you need them, how much you want them in your world. My suggestion would be stop trying to be the tough guy. Stop trying to be independent. Let your walls down and let them know how much you love them.

0: Hello, good evening. You've called the Delilah Show. Who is this?
1: Oh, my God. This is actually Delilah.
0: I am. Who are you?
1: Oh, my God. I'm Christian. I'm a first-time caller, long-time listener. I've been listening to you since I was 5.
0: Well, welcome aboard, Christian. Thank you for calling. How old are you?
1: I'm 20 years old.
0: What can I do for you tonight?
1: Well, I got my heart broken about a year ago, and it was the love of my life. And to this day, I still love her, even though I don't talk to her, and I miss her deeply, and I would want to call her, and I have her phone number, but I tell myself not to. And it's hard to move on. Like, every time I just want to get back in a relationship, I just think about her and how she made me feel, and if I ever feel that way again.
0: You will never feel that way again. Let me just say that, because she was your first true love. So don't try to duplicate those feelings. That was a gift. It was a once-in-a-lifetime experience. You can love again, and you will love again. You're young. You will love again. But don't think that it's going to be like your first true love.
1: Thank you, Delilah. I very much appreciate it. And you don't even know how excited I am to have finally talked to you after 15 years of calling.
0: Well, I predict that the next time you make it through, you're going to make it through telling me, Delilah, do you remember when we had that conversation and I didn't think I would ever love again? Guess what? And you are going to tell me about somebody that won your heart and adores you completely.
1: Thank you, Delilah. I love you so much. You're incredible, and I listen to you every day, and I'm going to listen to you for the rest of my life.

0: You know, a long, long, long time ago, I decided there's way too much negative news. And, I don't want to be ignorant. I know what's going on in the world. I stay far more informed than you probably think that I do, because the show isn't about news, so I never talk about it. But I stay informed. The problem is, when you get too wrapped up in what's going on in the world, it can steal your joy. And it can cause fear in your heart. I don't stay informed because I want to be fearful. I'm not fearful at all. I know that God's in control. I do want to be informed, however. And then I want to make good, healthy choices. This show is about love. It's about making better choices. It's about investing yourself in other people. It's about love. So tonight, reach out and love someone. You're listening to Delilah. I'm Delilah on 1410 KLEM.
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0: Dan, thank you for your patience. What can I do for you?
1: I just wanted to say I love your show. I listen to it with my fiance. We just got engaged. And I'm 47. She's 50. I just felt like a kid in a candy store. I just couldn't wait.
0: And what's her name?
1: Shirley.
0: So did you get down on one knee when you gave her the sparkly?
1: Yeah.
0: Good for you.
1: I'm on both knees.
0: Aw, a true romantic. What do you want to tell her?
1: I wanted to just tell her that I thank God for his plan, how he put us together. After 10 years, she said that God would bring someone to her doorstep, and I came knocking on her door. And ever since then, we've been very following God's plan. And I just want to say thank you, and I love her so much. I can't wait to spend the rest of my life with her.

0: So what in the world is going on in your life, in your world? Is there peace in your heart? Is there peace in your homes? Or is there fussing and fighting and people at each other's throats? Oh my gosh, stop. Stop buying into the divisive nonsense. If you are at odds with someone you love over politics or nonsense in the news, stop. Don't buy into the divisiveness. We need to reach out in love. We need to honor one another, respect one another, pray for one another, help one another. That's why I'm here every night, to honor you, to honor you and your stories. We all have so many amazing stories, stories of miracles, stories of overcoming incredible odds, stories of persevering, stories of pushing through when you feel like giving up, stories of believing for a miracle when it doesn't look like a miracle is coming. I'm here to celebrate those stories with you. Tonight and each night, you're listening to Delilah.
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0: Rose, welcome. This is Delilah. How can I help you tonight?
1: Hi. Well, I called to share with you a really wonderful love story. It's about the boy next door, who was the boy next door about 25 years ago. And I grew up around the corner from him, but didn't have a great home life and decided I needed to leave that area. And he was on the family farm, and I knew he would never leave that area. We actually held hands once when we were in high school. But I left and went away to college and married. And after the marriage was over, the boy next door and we reconnected. And it has been wonderful. We have been seeing each other about 2 years, and we're getting married in November. He never married, but I do know that if he would not have come through the years of loneliness that he did, and the years of wondering if God had someone for him, and if I wouldn't have come through the things that I did, I wouldn't be ready to be thinking about moving back home, back to that area. Mark has a saying that he had in his car for many years, and it was, God always gives his best to those who leave the choice to him. And that's really played out in our lives.
0: A friend and I were just talking today about that. I've made big changes in my life, and he's making changes in his life, and both of us were saying, you know, whatever God's will is, that's what we want for ourselves, our children, our families. And that's so true. When you let God be in control, you'll get the best.
1: Yeah.

0: 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Are you out driving tonight?
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0: A peaceful state of mind to remind you to focus on the special people that you love in your life. Thanks for spending this night with us.

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1: Hey.
2: Hey, what can I do for ya?
1: Is this Delilah?
2: It is.
1: Oh, I can't believe it. Well, I want to make a dedication to the love of my life.
2: Who is the love of your life?
1: Philly.
2: Okay, tell me about Philly.
1: Well, 18 years ago, we met in a small island in the South Pacific. And 16 years now, you know, we've been married, and she's everything. I can't tell, you know, a man can, you know, always thanks to a woman who's been there for him, and three kids, and, you know, everything that I can't explain it, but I try to get a hold of you because I always listen to you on the radio and try to make a dedication about a song I used to sing to her when we first met, because I was trying to steal her heart from me, because the time we met, she got a boyfriend, but...
2: So she had a boyfriend, you were young, and you just said, you're mine, I'm going to steal your heart away.
1: That's right.
2: Well, you go continue to steal her heart away, and I'll play a song for you.
1: That's right. Thank you very much, Delilah.

0: Through the good times, through the tough times, through the storms of life, the difficult times, there have always been those folks who were always there for me. My best friends from childhood, my family, the people that have believed in me and helped me to understand how infinitely rich and beautiful life is, how precious and joyful life is. Thank you. Thank you to the people who are there for their besties, who are there for their brother or their sister or their son or daughter. If there is somebody who has impacted your life in a positive way right now, take out your phone, send a simple text that says, thank you. Thank you for believing in me. Thank you for loving me unconditionally. Thank you for supporting me. Thank you for loving me even when I did really terrible things. Thank you. We'll be back with more songs of hope and gratitude coming up. 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

0: Hi, good evening. Welcome. Who is this?
1: Hi, Delilah. This is Cindy.
0: Hi, Cindy. How are you?
1: Oh, I'm doing just fine, I guess.
0: You guess. That's not a very positive statement. You guess.
1: Well, my best friend passed away today.
0: Okay, you're not doing fine at all.
1: No.
0: You are doing really not fine if this is of somebody that you love with all your heart.
1: Yes.
0: Who did you lose?
1: Her name is Brenda.
0: And she just passed today?
1: Yes, this morning.
0: And so why, when I said, are you okay, did you say you guess when you are dying inside?
1: I don't know. I just try to hold it in.
0: How long have you known Brenda?
1: About 5 years.
0: And you're going to try to hold in all the pain for the love that you have lost?
1: I'm going to try.
0: You're going to explode.
1: I know. Well, see, she's got a 5-year-old grandson, too, and we got to be strong for him.
0: Right, but he's not here with us right now.
1: No.
0: It's just you and I, and you don't have to be strong for anybody.
1: Well, thank you.
0: Well, how about I go find a song, and I will play it for you, and you turn up the volume real loud so the neighbors won't hear you crying and screaming.

0: You know what I do? When I lost my brother, I learned this trick. I go out in the car and I roll the windows up. And that's where I let it all out.
1: And you scream, right?
0: I do. I scream really, really, really loud. When God called my mom home, I screamed so much. I went to the beach and did that. I screamed so much I lost my voice for weeks.
1: I lost my aunt last year to cancer and then now my best friend.
0: Well, I will play a song and I will say a prayer that God will comfort you. But in the meantime, you don't got to hold it in right now.
1: Well, thank you, Delilah.
0: All right. Hang in there.
1: Bye, honey.
0: God bless you.
1: Thank you. Bye-bye.

0: Thank you for letting me smooth off the rough edges tonight. Thank you for letting me tuck you into bed on a musical note. If I didn't get to your request or your dedication, I'm sorry. Good night. You are listening to Delilah. I'm Delilah on 1410 KLEM.
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0: Hi, Lexi. What can I do for you?
1: Hi, Delilah. I would love the opportunity to play a song for my mom. She actually just got a job promotion today, and your radio station is very special to us and our relationship. One of my favorite memories is going for nighttime drives with my mom, and we would listen to your station every single time we would go. And here I am 26 years later, listening in and dedicating a song to my mom.
0: So mom got a promotion. Did she get like a bigger office, a new title, a business card, a raise? Did it come with goodness like that, or just more work?
1: All the good things, Delilah. All the good things.
0: Yay. Yay. I love when companies or businesses recognize somebody is stellar. Somebody is fabulous.
1: And she definitely deserves it. She puts so much commitment and loyalty into this company.

0: and she has really found somewhere that she belongs for sure.
1: What's your mama's name?
0: My mom's name is Laura.
1: How much of your success in life, Lexi, is a direct result of the example mom has set for you?
0: Honestly, I can thank her for all of it. She is the reason that my sisters and I are doing anything. I mean, we are very thankful and lucky for her. She is our rock, and we couldn't be here without her.
1: I love that you have been so blessed. I love especially that you recognize it, acknowledge it, and give her the glory that she deserves.
0: She deserves it, and I would love for her to have the opportunity to hear it. She hears it from me all the time, but I think that this should be really cool.
1: Does your mom like to drink tea by chance?
0: She does. She loves a good nighttime tea, like a chamomile.
1: I have a beautiful friend named Cindy Bigelow, who is the president of Bigelow Tea. Her grandma started it in her kitchen, and she has the most delicious chamomile tea. She also has a lemon ginger that I drink every night before bed. And I am going to tell Cindy about you, and we're going to send you some Bigelow goodness. How's that?
0: Oh, that is so sweet of you, Delilah. I would love that. That would be amazing. Thank you so much.
1: Thank you. God bless you.

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1: Retaliation. I'm Deborah Valentine, Fox News. Central Command says U.S. forces carried out strikes on Iranian oil tankers after Iran launched missiles at American warships. Fox's Alex Hogan reports from the White House.
2: The head of U.S. Central Command giving Iran a warning, saying if you shoot at U.S. ships, you will face a higher price. So CENTCOM in the Middle East today announcing this news that after the IRGC fired at two Navy warships, U.S. troops took aim striking three Iranian crude oil tankers, with one of them located off the coast of Karg Island, which is near Iran's key oil exports.
1: The strikes came nearly a week after the U.S. and Iran resumed attacks following a month of relative calm. U.S. envoys have met with Russia's Vladimir Putin in the hopes of restarting peace talks with Ukraine.
3: U.S. envoy Steve Witkoff and Jared Kushner were at the Kremlin meeting with Vladimir Putin behind closed doors for more than 3 hours Saturday. No breakthroughs were announced.

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1: Fox's Jill Nato. The White House taking a victory lap this Labor Day weekend after the release of the latest jobs report. It showed 162,000 jobs were created last month.
2: President Trump wanted to celebrate Labor Day big. And how did he do it? By tripling expectations. All the economists said between 50 to 55,000. And what happens? We triple it to 162,000.
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0: News. I'm Deborah Valentine. U.S. envoys Steve Witkoff and Jared Kushner are scheduled to meet with Ukrainian President Volodymyr Zelensky today in Kyiv amid a push for peace with Russia. Fox's Jill Nader reports it comes a day after the envoys met with Russia's president in Moscow.
1: No breakthroughs were announced, but Putin's foreign policy advisor called the talks constructive and useful.
0: The two sides have temporarily suspended attacks. Republicans hold their first ever midterm convention this week in the Lone Star State. Fox's Eben Brown.
2: Unlike presidential conventions, there will be no delegate count for nominations, nor will there be party platform debates or resolutions.
0: MAGA Incorporated, the super PAC linked to President Trump, has pledged $10 million in ad spending to support Republican Texas Attorney General Ken Paxton in his tight Senate race against Democrat State Representative James Tallarico. 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

and a high Monday, high of 88, low near 73. Tuesday, more rain expected throughout the day, cloudy and 90, low near 60 for Tuesday night. And for Wednesday, mostly sunny with a high near 85. That is your weather forecast here on KLEM.

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1: 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Clouds with good chance of showers and possible thunderstorms today and tonight. High of 88, low tonight 68. Tomorrow, Monday, Labor Day. 30% chance of rain, possible thunderstorms. High of 88, low near 72 for Monday night. Tuesday, more clouds and rain. And a high of 90, low near 60 for Tuesday night. And for Wednesday, mostly sunny with a high about 85. And that is your weather forecast here on KLEM.

today, KempsJobs.com. Clouds for today and tonight, and chance of rain showers and thunderstorms. High of 88 today, low tonight 68. 30% chance of rain tomorrow, Monday, Labor Day. Hives of 88 tomorrow, low near 72 for tomorrow night. And for Tuesday, more clouds and rain expected. High of 90, low near 60 for Tuesday night. Tuesday, cooler yet. Wednesday, mostly sunny with a high about 85 degrees. That is your weather forecast here on KLBM.

0: Now, the KLEM weather forecast.
1: Here's weather brought to you by Lamar's AgriCenter for everything that grows. Sky's cloudy with a 50-50 chance of rain showers and thunderstorms today and tonight. We'll see a high of 88 this afternoon, low tonight near 68. For tomorrow, Labor Day Monday, 30% chance of more rain showers and possible thunderstorms throughout the day. And a high Monday, high of 88, low near 73. Tuesday, more rain expected throughout the day, cloudy and 90, low near 60 for Tuesday night. And for Wednesday, mostly sunny with a high near 85. That is your weather forecast here on KLEM.
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1: 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Clouds with a chance of showers and possible thunderstorms today and tonight. High of 88, low tonight 68. Tomorrow, Monday, Labor Day. 30% chance of rain, possible thunderstorms. High of 88, low near 72 for Monday night. Tuesday, more clouds and rain. And a high of 90, low near 60 for Tuesday night. And for Wednesday, mostly sunny with a high about 85. And that is your weather forecast here on KLVM.

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1: Bishop heads to Kyiv. I'm Jack Callahan, Fox News. U.S. Envoy Steve Witkoff and Jared Kushner have met with Russia's President Putin in the hopes of restarting peace talks with Ukraine. Today, they're in Kyiv.

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2: 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Clouds for today and tonight, and chance of rain showers and thunderstorms. High of 88 today, low tonight 68. 30% chance of rain tomorrow, Monday, Labor Day. High of 88 tomorrow, low near 72 for tomorrow night. And for Tuesday, more clouds and rain expected. High of 90, low near 60 for Tuesday night. Tuesday, cooler yet. Wednesday, mostly sunny with a high about 85 degrees. That is your weather forecast here on KLEM.

0: Now, the KLEM weather forecast.
1: Here's weather brought to you by Lamar's AgriCenter for everything that grows. Sky's cloudy with a 50-50 chance of rain showers and thunderstorms today and tonight. We'll see a high of 88 this afternoon, low tonight near 68. For tomorrow, Labor Day Monday, 30% chance of more rain showers and possible thunderstorms throughout the day. And a high Monday, high of 88, low near 73. Tuesday, more rain expected throughout the day, cloudy and 90, low near 60 for Tuesday night. And for Wednesday, mostly sunny with a high near 85. That is your weather forecast here on KLEM.

0: News, I'm Ted Lindner. U.S. envoys Steve Witkoff and Jared Kushner meeting with Ukrainian President Zelensky today in Kyiv amid a push for peace with Russia. It's a day after the envoys met with Russia's president in Moscow.
1: No breakthroughs were announced, but Putin's foreign policy advisor called the talks constructive and useful.
0: Fox's Jill Nato. The two sides have temporarily suspended attacks. And the U.S. military says it struck three Iranian oil tankers. This is after Iran launched ballistic missiles towards two U.S. Navy ships.
2: The U.S. military striking three Iranian oil tankers after Iran launched ballistic missiles towards an American aircraft carrier and destroyer. CENTCOM says there's no damage to the U.S. ships and no service members are injured. The U.S. military says the tankers are part of a shadow network helping to fund Iran's powerful Revolutionary Guard.
0: Fox's Chanley Painter. 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
4: Look at weather now. 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Call them today at 546-8562. Clouds with a chance of showers and possible thunderstorms today.

And tonight, I'm 88, low tonight 68. Tomorrow, Monday, Labor Day. 30% chance of rain, possible thunderstorms, high of 88, low near 72 for Monday night. Tuesday, more clouds and rain, and a high of 90, low near 60 for Tuesday night. And for Wednesday, mostly sunny with a high about 85. And that is your weather forecast here on KLVM.

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1: 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Clouds for today and tonight, and chance of rain showers and thunderstorms. High of 88 today, low tonight 68. 30% chance of rain tomorrow, Monday, Labor Day. High of 88 tomorrow, low near 72 for tomorrow night. And for Tuesday, more clouds and rain expected. High of 90, low near 60 for Tuesday night. Tuesday, cooler yet. Wednesday, mostly sunny with a high about 85 degrees. That is your weather forecast here on KLEM.

0: Now, the KLEM weather forecast.
1: Here's weather brought to you by Lamar's AgriCenter for everything that grows. Sky's cloudy with a 50-50 chance of rain showers and thunderstorms today and tonight. We'll see a high of 88 this afternoon, low tonight near 68. For tomorrow, Labor Day Monday, 30% chance of more rain showers and possible thunderstorms throughout the day. And a high Monday, high of 88, low near 73. Tuesday, more rain expected throughout the day, cloudy and 90, low near 60 for Tuesday night. And for Wednesday, mostly sunny with a high near 85. That is your weather forecast here on KLEM.

0: Chancellor Friedrich Merz's center-right party has led for 24 years. Even if the AfD finishes first, taking power is not guaranteed. Other major parties refuse to work with it, meaning the AfD would likely need a majority to install its candidate as governor. I'm Ted Lindner. This is Fox News.
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2: Look at weather now. 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Call them today at 546-8562. Clouds with a chance of showers and possible thunderstorms today and tonight. High of 88, low tonight 68. Tomorrow, Monday, Labor Day. 30% chance of rain, possible thunderstorms, high of 88, low near 72 for Monday night. Tuesday, more clouds and rain, and a high of 90, low near 60 for Tuesday night. And for Wednesday, mostly sunny with a high about 85. And that is your weather forecast here on KLVM. On the obituary reports, there are no obituaries to report at this time. You can find obituary information on our website at KLVM1410.com.
3: When the Israelites are hungry, there's manna from heaven. Could it be that this interplay between earth and heaven, the terrestrial and the celestial, the cosmic and the material, is where hope abides and true formation originates?
4: That's Reverend Paul Roberts, and his sermon today is called A New Earth and a New Heaven. This is day one, episode 4250. I'm Katie Givens-Keim. We're so glad you're with us.
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0: Hello, friends. I'm your host, Reverend Dr. Katie Givens-Keim. And today, on day one, we are so honored to welcome back Reverend Paul Roberts, a theologian and educator dedicated to justice-centered ministry. He serves as president of the Justice Center for Sacred Theological Studies in Atlanta, Georgia. He holds degrees from Princeton University and the Interdenominational Theological Center in Atlanta. Paul is a writer and public theologian, developing educational programs for clergy and lay leaders across the church. It's a joy to welcome him back to day one. Paul Roberts, a very warm welcome to day one. It is beyond amazing to have you back.
1: Thank you so much. It's great to be here. I really appreciate the invitation, Katie.
0: Thinking about when you last were here, you preached on day one. It was more than a decade ago. When you think about the person who entered the day one studio then and the person returning now, what has changed most deeply for you?
1: That is a crazy loaded question. Yeah, I'm not that dude anymore. I've evolved. My theology has evolved. My reading of scripture, my definition of myself as a person of faith, all has shifted and evolved. Right around the start of this decade, 2019, 2020, whatever, things happened in our culture that affected me deeply, and I continue to be moved by those things. About 5 hours south of where I live, a boy went running in his neighborhood, not a boy, a young man went running in his neighborhood, and he didn't come home. His name was Ahmaud Arbery. And I felt that so intensely because my children, all three of them, are runners. And our youngest son was still in high school at that time, and he's a soccer player, and he ran the neighborhood in order to maintain his fitness so that Ahmaud Arbery would go running in the state of Georgia and not return home frightened me as my own son was running in the state of Georgia. He said to me that day in particular, he said, "Pops, I'm going running." And I did not attempt to dissuade him, but I sat on the front stoop

0: in front of our house in a state of utter panic. And when I saw that boy running down the hill, headed home, it was like I could exhale. So there was that. And then in Louisville, Kentucky, the city where the Presbyterian Church USA is headquartered, I'm Presbyterian. Breonna Taylor, who's
1: pictured right there behind you on that quilt.
0: Pictured right here.
1: Yeah.
0: Lost her life in her own home. And then there was George Floyd, captured in 9 minutes of video. So I just couldn't really make sense of these things that were happening. And it's unfortunate that I am saying this, but I'm saying it because I was pretty stunned by the response and the reactions, some of the reactions and some of the responses of people of faith in light of these occurrences that Black people in America had been talking about for decades.
1: Yes.
0: And now it's staring us in the face, captured, thanks to digital technology, captured, so that you don't have to take my word for it. You can pull it up on a screen and watch it.
1: Yeah.
0: And still, there were communities of faith around this country that were questioning the validity of what Black people in America had been saying for decades. Surely George Floyd must have done something to provoke that officer. Surely Breonna Taylor did something egregious. Certainly Ahmaud Arbery was trespassing and wound up someplace where he shouldn't have been. Therefore, vigilantism was justified. So all these things that people of faith were saying that was coming across my desk and my screen and my earshot. The fact of the matter is, I preached it day one a decade ago or more, whatever that was. And then after the sequence of events, I had stopped preaching.
1: Yes. Paul, you've shared with Day One that you stepped away from the pulpit for several years. And we know there's silences of different kinds. There's silences when we're uncertain, silences when we're grieving, silences that are a form of protest. As you continue to unfold your story here, how would you describe your silence from the pulpit until today?
0: I was deeply disillusioned with my contribution to the preaching enterprise. And the overarching question for me was this: with all the preaching that happens in the United States of America, week after week after week after week, in some places around the country, there's literally a church on every corner.
1: Yeah.
0: Preaching, preaching, preaching, Sunday after Sunday, week after week. And sometimes that preaching is good, is solid, it's theologically rooted, grounded in faith, and people are nourished. And yet, something is amiss. For me, something is amiss because all this preaching happening, and still we have people who are coming out of our worship spaces, our sanctuaries, who are lacking in compassion. I didn't understand that, so I couldn't connect. And I began to lose faith in the preaching enterprise and in my contribution to it.
1: Makes a lot of sense. And thank you for sharing this. What you're sharing today, Paul, will be a word recognized by other clergy among us. Your own sustaining practices, I know about you, it includes prayer, it includes theological reflection, it also includes the embodied discipline of hot yoga. So just really getting into, like, how is it that you personally respond and caring for yourself and the body and the spirit of a leader when you refuse

0: to look away from injustice? How do you keep on caring for yourself so you can keep on refusing to look away from injustice?
1: Thank you for raising this topic. I practice the 26 and 2, otherwise known as Bikram Yoga, named after its founder. In recent years, some people have preferred to call it the 26 and 2 because it's 26 postures done twice in a room that is 106 degrees and 40% humidity. It's hot, yeah. So I started this practice because I was having some stiffness in my spine and went to the doctor, and all of the stuff that you expect is what the doctors were saying. We can put you in therapy, we'll put you on steroids, you can have this test and that test, and we can monitor your nerves and blah, blah, blah, blah, blah. And when it came down to the prescription, I just was not really happy with that. So I had a neighbor years before who invited me to hot yoga, and I went with him once, and it was awful. But the next day, I felt strangely energized. And I never forgot that, even though I didn't go back. I never forgot that. So fast forward all these years, I'm aging, I've got some spinal issues, and doctor says steroids, and I don't want that in my body. So that recollection from years before came to the fore, and I went to the yoga studio, and it was still awful. And sure enough, the next day I felt better. So I kept going back. And within about 3 months, my aches and pains had diminished. Wow. Many of them had just gone away.
0: Wow.
1: Little by little. So that was almost 10 years ago. And I am a devoted Bikram practitioner now. Mm. And what I gained from the practice is not only physical therapeutic benefits, but yoga, all yoga, is about breath. I love being in a class and having a teacher talk about breath because, you know, I'm a person of faith. I've studied the Bible, and the human journey begins with God breathed into the nostrils and the humans became living beings. Mm. So breath is the source of everything. And so if I somehow am able to improve and increase my capacity for breathing, my breath, the breath that is in my body, that animates my body, then somehow I think that aligns me more with the divine.
0: Yes.
1: And if I'm better aligned with the divine in body and mind and spirit, then that has implications, as you've indicated, for the type of ministry I do, and particularly my pursuits, my justice pursuits.
0: Yes, I think about you doing this work with breath over these last 10 years, and I think about the impact that the front page murders have had on you, and then the role of breath of those.
1: Oh. Thank you for drawing those together. You are so brilliant. You just draw those things together.
0: I'm just reflecting back your brilliance, Paul Roberts. So, Paul, if you had to name sort of just a couple things after years of disappointment and frustration that led you away from the pulpit, what has called you back? Would you say hope, obligation, love, holy anger? What words would you use to describe what has brought you back to the pulpit?
1: People.
0: Yes.
1: I have a really good friend who's had something tragic happen in her family, and she has been reaching out to me saying, don't give up. Periodically, I get a text from her. Don't give up.
0: Amen to that.
1: And I, as my friend has been reaching out to me, my wife, Nina, has been very quiet and accepting of my posture when it comes to the preaching enterprise. But in recent months, she's been nudging me to rethink.

0: we thank God for that.
1: And I have to say this, even as Nina has been saying, you know, what's up? Day one said, and this is not an exaggeration, right? It's like these little indicators from human beings who are important to my life, reaching out to me or tapping me on the shoulder saying, hey, it's been a long time now. And you are kind of the punctuating voice.
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1: Listen for the word of the Lord. The Lord said to Moses and Aaron in Egypt, this month is to be for you the first month of your year. Tell the whole community of Israel that on the 10th day of this month, each man is to take a lamb for his family, one for each household. If any household is too small for a whole lamb, they must share one with their nearest neighbor, having taken into account the number of people there are. You are to determine the amount of lamb needed in accordance with what each person will eat. The animals you choose must be year-old males without defect, and you may take them from the sheep or the goats. Take care of them until the 14th day of the month, when all the people of the community of Israel must slaughter them at twilight. Then they are to take some of the blood and put it on the sides and tops of the door frames of the houses where they eat the lambs. That same night they are to eat the meat roasted over the fire, along with bitter herbs and bread made without yeast. Do not eat the meat raw or cooked in water, but roast it over the fire, head, legs, and inner parts. Do not leave any of it till morning. If some is left till morning, burn it. And this is how you are to eat it, with your cloak tucked into your belt, your sandals on your feet, and your staff in your hand. Eat it in haste. It is the Lord's Passover. On that same night, I will pass through Egypt and strike down every firstborn, both men and animals, and I will bring judgment on all the gods of Egypt. For I am the Lord. The blood will be a sign for you on the houses where you are, and I will see the blood. I will pass over you. No destructive plague will touch you when I strike Egypt. This is a day you are to commemorate. For the generations to come, you shall celebrate it as a festival to the Lord, a lasting ordinance. The word of the Lord, friends. Thanks be to God.
2: Now, Reverend Paul Roberts' sermon entitled A New Earth and a New Heaven.
1: No doubt, this is a gruesome passage for modern readers. The slaughter of unblemished lambs affronts our animal-loving sensibilities. The directive to smear freshly drawn animal blood over and around an entryway is primitive to us. We scarcely are able to reconcile the words of Yahweh himself that he will pass through Egypt, presumably neighborhood by neighborhood, household by household, striking down firstborn males. The passage raises all kinds of moral and ethical questions, not the least of which is, if God is love, how could he do such a thing? If you are among those for whom this imagery is a deal breaker, then please keep in mind the Bible is not a history book. There is no archaeological evidence or

factual record to support these claims. And anyway, historicity is not the point here. This is a passage about formation and about how formation is fueled by hope. Now, if you know me well, then you know that I'm a loyal fan of Beyoncé. Anytime I use the word formation, Beyoncé's acclaimed 2016 Lemonade album starts playing in my head. Okay, ladies, now let's get in formation. Prove to me you've got some coordination. Okay, ladies, now let's get in formation. I slay, I slay, I slay, I slay. Okay. Beyoncé, if you are listening, forgive my corruption of your work. I love you. The rest of you, if you're not familiar, feel free to look it up. Lewd and pulsating, it's an invitation to women, particularly Black women who still today are experiencing huge economic disparity in the workplace, to work together in formation so they can live more fully into their humanity, their power, their giftedness, and their authority. And that right there, friends, is the book of Exodus. The people are invited into formation so they can live more fully into their humanity, their power, their giftedness, and their authority. The book begins with the transformation of Moses from an isolated, fearful herdsman into a leader of national prominence. It concludes with the reformation of an oppressed and depressed tribe of Jews into an expectant young Israelite nation. As all of this is unfolding, the people learn how to hope again. Their new leader, Moses, has a new way of talking and a new way of walking. He's got a fresh sense of purpose and an inexhaustible energy. His mind is sharp, his resolve clear. His unshakable hope is helping his compatriots to feel hopeful and to get in formation. They too are developing a new way of talking and a new way of walking. The sky looks bluer to them now. The air smells a little fresher to them now. The horizon is brighter, and notwithstanding centuries of servitude and subjugation, they are preparing to see what the future holds. On January 20th, 1993, Dr. Maya Angelou recited her original poem on the Pulse of the Morning on the occasion of the presidential inauguration of Bill Clinton. I'm sharing an excerpt because it beautifully encompasses the heart and soul of the Exodus story. A rock, a river, a tree, host to species long since departed, marked the mastodon, the dinosaur who left dry tokens of their sojourn here on our planet floor. Any broad alarm of their hastening doom is lost in the gloom of dust and ages. But today, the rock cries out to us clearly, forcefully, come. You may stand upon my back and face your distant destiny. Here on the pulse of this new day, you may have the grace to look up and out and into your sister's eyes and into your brother's face, your country, and say simply, very simply, with hope, good morning. Hope is essential to formation. So here's where I'm going to talk about my organization, the Justice Center for Sacred Theological Studies, historically known as Johnson C. Smith Theological Center.

began my service to this organization in 2009 as its interim dean. At that time, we had 17 students total across three distinct class years, freshman, middler, and senior. We had 17 students total. I became president in April 2010, and in May, we graduated 10 of those 17 students. We had no new enrollees in the fall, so we began the 2010-11 academic year with 7 students total. Our circumstances were indicative of national trends in higher education, and particularly in theological education, where enrollment declines were experienced among most of the roughly 275 theological seminaries in the United States and Canada. Our Board of Trustees, of course, was alarmed. After 24 months of conversation, study, and deliberation, our board took a bold action. We disaffiliated from the consortium to which we had belonged for 45 years, and in doing so, we left behind all the marks of traditional seminary education: campus, faculty, library, accreditation, and degree-granting capacity. That was 12 years ago. I still feel knots in my stomach when I talk about it. Today, though, we are an online, competency-based educational institution. We have a catalog of roughly 100 mini-courses on a range of subjects, from practical theology and biblical exegesis to quantum physics and human aging. Roughly 500 people are taking courses from us right now. About 1,200 people receive our inspirational newsletter twice a month, and we have a growing social media following. Praise be to God. Hope did that. Hope fuels formation. I've entitled this sermon, A New Earth and a New Heaven, as a nod to Revelation 21, which reads, "Then I saw a new heaven and a new earth, for the first heaven and the first earth had passed away." I flip-flopped the sequence, putting earth ahead of heaven, because the sermon is based on Exodus, and Exodus is an earthy book. Moses is a herdsman by trade. The enslaved make bricks with ingredients from the earth. Later, these same people take up an agrarian, earthy, nomadic lifestyle. There's a lot of earthiness in there. More importantly, and more interestingly, there is an interplay in this book between its earthiness and cosmic activity. For instance, in chapter 3, Moses sees a bush that's burning. It's a flame, but it's not consumed by the flame. Moses goes to inspect, hears a voice that is not embodied in human form. It's the cosmic, the great cosmic I am. Then there are the plagues, which seemingly are conjured out of a cosmic energy designed to get Pharaoh's attention by interfering and harming the daily existence of his people. Then, later, Moses raises a staff and somehow summons the cosmic energy required to part a sea. Then, still later, when the Israelites are hungry, there's manna from heaven. Could it be that this interplay between earth and heaven, the terrestrial and the celestial, the cosmic and the material, is where hope abides and true formation originates? I'm taking up the study of physics in my old age, and one of the basic principles of physics is the law of conservation of energy, which states that energy is neither created nor destroyed. It's all connected. It is not one directional, but

multi-directional. It moves top to bottom, bottom to top, side to side, round and round, and in waves. It is from this interplay of energy that the universe and all that is in it originates. Now, you may be confused about where I'm going with this. If so, no worries. I'm confused too. I live much of my life these days in a state of confusion, but here's what I'm proposing. Humans are embodied energy, as energetic beings created in the image of God. We have the capacity to summon energy, cosmic energy, divine energy, earthly energy. Some would say that's what prayer is. We have the capacity to summon and channel energies such that it forms or reforms our current existence. We have the capacity to direct cosmic energy toward our earthly reality such that hope abounds and doesn't abate. We can summon and channel and shape energy that liberates people from all forms of oppression. We can channel energy to overcome injustice, free ourselves from judgment, tame negativity, heal our minds and bodies from hurt and trauma and disease, build healthy relationships, see the divine in every living being, end suffering and violence, ensure human flourishing for all, become more Christ-like, make new art, sing new songs, let go of archaic beliefs, see new visions, dream new dreams, develop sustainable practices, and leave the earth more equitable, more just, more loving, and more beautiful than we found it. If physicists are correct that there is one finite amount of energy across the universe, that energy is neither created nor destroyed, that all energy is connected and connects everything to everything else, then I have to wonder, if we make the earth more amazing, are we making it so in the heavens too? Maybe this is what the Apostle Paul was alluding to many centuries later when he wrote in his letter to the Ephesians, "For our struggle is not against enemies of flesh and blood, but against the rulers, against the authorities, against the cosmic powers of this present darkness, against the spiritual forces of evil in heavenly places." So again, friends, I have to wonder, if we make the earth more amazing, are we making it so in the heavens too? Call me delusional, but as your preacher today, I'm beckoning each of us and all of us to participate in the making of a new existence, a healthier existence, a healthier earth, and in turn, perhaps even a new, healthier, better heaven. Now, let's get in formation.

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For a free transcript of his sermon, A New Earth and a New Heaven, you can visit us online at dayone.org. That's day1.org. If Reverend Paul Roberts' sermon, A New Earth and a New Heaven, had you thinking about the energy you carry into your own corner of the world, and what it might mean to channel it toward hope instead of despair, well then, we'd love to hear from you. Our number here in Atlanta

0: 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And if the Day One e-newsletter isn't already living in your inbox, let's fix that. Every Wednesday, you'll get a preview of the upcoming Sunday's sermon and preacher, along with reflections and lectionary resources, interview clips, and news from around Day One. No spam, no fine print, just good stuff. 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That's 844-946-2479. And then, congratulations, you're signed up. Next week on Day One, as the season after Pentecost continues, we sit with a question that unsettles even seasoned preachers. How much forgiveness is enough? Reverend Dr. Will Willimon of Duke Divinity School preaches unlimited forgiveness, wrestling with Jesus's answer to Peter, not seven times, but 70 times seven. Will doesn't flinch from the math. An impossible debt, forgiven in full, and then a servant who can't extend the same mercy to someone who owes him almost nothing. Will brings the tension close to home, admitting his own challenging debts Jesus has asked him to forgive. It's a sermon less about rules than about what it means to be remade by a grace none of us earned. A powerful word from Reverend Dr. Will Willimon. That's next week on Day One.
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2: 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Clouds for today and tonight, and chance of rain showers and thunderstorms. High of 88 today, low tonight 68. 30% chance of rain tomorrow, Monday, Labor Day. High of 88 tomorrow, low near 72 for tomorrow night. And for Tuesday, more clouds and rain expected. High of 90, low near 60 for Tuesday night. Tuesday, cooler yet. Wednesday, mostly sunny with a high about 85 degrees. That is your weather forecast here on KLEM.
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1: Fox News, I'm Jack Callahan. U.S. Envoy Steve Witkoff and Jared Kushner are in Kyiv today to meet with Ukraine's President Zelensky in a new push for peace with Russia a day after those envoys met with Russia's president in Moscow.
2: No breakthroughs were announced, but Putin's foreign policy advisor called the talks constructive and useful.
1: Fox's Jill Nato reports the two sides have temporarily suspended attacks on the other's capital. Iran claims it has struck an unmanned U.S. vessel near the entrance to the Strait of Hormuz following the U.S. airstrikes on three Iranian oil tankers yesterday.
3: After Iran launched ballistic missiles towards an American aircraft carrier and destroyer, CENTCOM says there's no damage to the U.S. ships and no service members are injured.
1: Fox's Chan Lee Painter, there is no independent confirmation of Iran's latest claim. 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
1: Iran claims it has fired on another U.S. vessel. I'm Jack Callahan, Fox News. The target, an unmanned vessel entering the Strait of Hormuz, but the U.S. military has not confirmed that. But CENTCOM says it struck three Iranian oil tankers yesterday after Iran launched ballistic missiles toward U.S. Navy warships.
3: The U.S. military striking three Iranian oil tankers after Iran launched ballistic missiles towards an American aircraft carrier and destroyer. CENTCOM says there's no damage to the U.S. ships and no service members are injured. The U.S. military says the tankers are part of a shadow network helping to fund Iran's powerful Revolutionary Guard. Iran claims it struck six vessels in response.
1: Fox's Chan Lee Painter, Iran claims it struck that unmanned U.S. vessel trying to enter the Strait of Hormuz today. President Trump's political operation

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1: We present the Good Shepherd Hour, sponsored with the assistance of Christian people through the Lutheran Service Society to the people in our hospitals and public institutions. The speaker is Pastor Trevor Freudenberg of the Lutheran Church, Missouri Synod.

In the name of the Father, and of the Son, and of the Holy Spirit. Amen. If we say we have no sin, we deceive ourselves, and the truth is not in us. But if we confess our sins, God, who is faithful and just, will forgive our sins and cleanse us from all unrighteousness. Let us then confess our sins to God our Father. Most merciful God, we confess that we are by nature sinful and unclean. We have sinned against you in thought, word, and deed, by what we have done and by what we have left undone. We have not loved you with our whole heart. We have not loved our neighbors as ourselves. We justly deserve your present and eternal punishment. For the sake of your Son, Jesus Christ, have mercy on us. Forgive us, renew us, and lead us, so that we may delight in your will and walk in your ways to the glory of your holy name. Amen. Almighty God, in his mercy, has given his Son to die for you, and for his sake forgives you all your sins. As a called and ordained servant of Christ, and by his authority, I therefore forgive you all your sins, in the name of the Father, and of the Son, and of the Holy Spirit. Amen.

Also sponsored by Barbara Carlson of Sioux City, in loving memory of her mother. In the name of the Father, and of the Son, and of the Holy Spirit. Amen. Brothers and sisters, if we say we have no sin, we deceive ourselves and the truth is not in us. But if we confess our sins, God, who is faithful and just, will forgive our sins and cleanse us from all unrighteousness. Let us then confess our sins to God our Father. Most merciful God, we confess that we are by nature sinful and unclean. We have sinned against you in thought, word, and deed, by what we have done and by what we have left undone. We have not loved you with our whole heart. We have not loved our neighbors as ourselves. We justly deserve your present and eternal punishment. For the sake of your Son, Jesus Christ, have mercy on us. Forgive us, renew us, and lead us, so that we may delight in your will and walk in your ways, to the glory of your holy name. Amen. Brothers and sisters, in the mercy of Almighty God, Jesus Christ was given to die for us, and for his sake God forgives us all of our sins. To those who believe in Jesus Christ, he gives the power to become the children of God and bestows upon them the Holy Spirit. May the Lord, who has begun this good work in us, bring it to completion in the day of our Lord Jesus Christ. Amen. Let us pray. O God, from whom all good proceeds, grant to us, your humble servants, your holy inspiration, that we may set our minds on the things that are right, and by your merciful guiding, accomplish them. Through Jesus Christ, your Son, our Lord, who lives and reigns with you in the Holy Spirit, one God, now and forever. Amen. Our Old Testament reading for this, the 15th Sunday after Pentecost, is from the book of Ezekiel, chapter 33, verses 7 through 9. So you, son of man, I have made a watchman for the house of Israel. Whenever you hear a word from my mouth, you shall give them warning from me. If I say to the wicked, O wicked one, you shall surely die, and you do not speak to warn the wicked to turn from his way, that wicked person shall die in his iniquity, but his blood I will require at your hand. But if you warn the wicked to turn from his way, and he does not turn from his way, that person shall die in his iniquity, but you will have delivered your soul. This is the word of the Lord. Thanks be to God. Our psalm is Psalm 32, verses 1 through 7. Blessed is the one whose transgression is forgiven, whose sin is covered. Blessed is the man against whom the Lord counts no iniquity, and in whose spirit there is no deceit. For when I kept silent, my bones wasted away through my groaning all day long. For day and night your hand was heavy upon me. My strength was dried up as by the heat of summer. I acknowledged my sin to you, and I did not cover my iniquity. I said, I will confess my transgressions to the Lord, and you forgave the iniquity of my sin. Therefore, let everyone who is godly offer prayer to you at a time when you may be found. Surely in the rush of great waters they shall not reach him. You are a hiding place for me. You preserve me from trouble. You surround me with shouts of deliverance. Our epistle reading is from Romans chapter 13, verses 1 through 10. Let every person be subject to the governing authorities, for there is no authority except from God, and those that exist have been instituted by God. Therefore, whoever resists the authorities resists what God has appointed, and those who resist will incur judgment. For rulers are not a terror to good conduct, but to bad. Would you have no fear of the one who is in authority? Then do what is good, and you will receive his approval. For he is God's servant for your good. But if you do wrong, be afraid, for he does not bear the sword in vain. For he is the servant of God, an avenger who carries out God's wrath on the wrongdoer. Therefore, one must be in subjection, not only to avoid God's wrath, but also for the sake of conscience. For the same reason, you also pay taxes, for the authorities are ministers of God, attending to this very thing. Pay to all what is owed to them, taxes to whom taxes are owed, revenue to whom revenue is owed, respect to whom respect is owed, honor to whom honor is owed. Owe no one anything except to love each other. For the one who loves another has fulfilled the law, the commandments,
You shall not.

commit adultery. You shall not murder. You shall not steal. You shall not covet. And any other commandment are summed up in this word: you shall love your neighbor as yourself. Love does no wrong to a neighbor. Therefore, love is the fulfilling of the law. This is the word of the Lord. Thanks be to God. The Holy Gospel according to St. Matthew, the 18th chapter, verses 1 through 20. Glory to you, O Lord. At that time, the disciples came to Jesus, saying, "Who is the greatest in the kingdom of heaven?" And calling to him a child, he put him in the midst of them and said, "Truly I say to you, unless you turn and become like children, you will never enter the kingdom of heaven. Whoever humbles himself like this child is the greatest in the kingdom of heaven. Whoever receives one such child in my name receives me. But whoever causes one of these little ones who believe in me to sin, it would be better for him to have a great millstone fastened around his neck and to be drowned in the depth of the sea. Woe to the world for temptations to sin, for it is necessary that temptations come, but woe to the one by whom the temptation comes. And if your hand or your foot causes you to sin, cut it off and throw it away. It is better for you to enter life crippled or lame than with two hands or two feet to be thrown into the eternal fire. And if your eye causes you to sin, tear it out and throw it away. It is better for you to enter life with one eye than with two eyes to be thrown into the hell of fire. See that you do not despise one of these little ones. For I tell you that in heaven their angels always see the face of my Father who is in heaven. For the Son of Man came to save the lost." What do you think? If a man has 100 sheep, and one of them has gone astray, does he not leave the 99 on the mountains and go in search of the one that went away? And if he finds it, truly I say to you, he rejoices over it more than over the 99 that never went astray. So it is not the will of my Father who is in heaven that one of these little ones should perish. If your brother sins against you, go and tell him his fault between you and him alone. If he listens to you, you have gained your brother. But if he does not listen, take one or two others along with you, that every charge may be established by the evidence of two or three witnesses. If he refuses to listen to them, tell it to the church. And if he refuses to listen even to the church, let him be to you as a Gentile and a tax collector. Truly I say to you, whatever you bind on earth shall be bound in heaven. Whatever you loose on earth shall be loosed in heaven. Again, I say to you, if two or three of you agree on earth about anything they ask, it will be done for them by my Father in heaven. For where two or three are gathered in my name, there I am among them. This is the gospel of the Lord. Praise to you, O Christ. We confess together the Apostles' Creed. I believe in God the Father Almighty, maker of heaven and earth, and in Jesus Christ, his only Son, our Lord, who was conceived by the Holy Spirit, born of the Virgin Mary, suffered under Pontius Pilate, was crucified, died, and was buried. He descended into hell. The third day he rose again from the dead. He ascended into heaven and sits at the right hand of God the Father Almighty. From thence he will come to judge the living and the dead. I believe in the Holy Spirit, the Holy Christian Church, the communion of saints, the forgiveness of sins, the resurrection of the body, and the life everlasting. Amen.

Grace, mercy, and peace be unto you from God the Father and our Lord and our Savior, Jesus the Christ. Amen. Dear brothers and sisters in Christ, you get into a car accident one day on your way home from work. What is it that you do immediately? Well, for interest's sake, I Googled what my insurance company, Progressive, says to do when you get into a car accident. Step one, stay calm, check for injuries. Step two, move impacted vehicles out of traffic. Step three, call the police and report the accident. Step four, exchange info and take pictures. Step five, start the claims process. All of those steps, of course, make sense. And I was interested to see as I Googled what to do after a car accident, that mostly was missing one piece of advice. The one piece of advice I most remember when I got my first insurance car at the age of 16, put that into my glove box before we had cell phones that had our insurance documents on it. And what did it say on that insurance card? If you are in an accident, do not admit fault. If you're in a car accident, do not admit fault. Now, more or less, those five steps from Progressive today say the same thing. Move the cars off to the side of the road, check for injury, call police, take pictures, exchange info. Don't give your impression of what happened. Don't give your interpretation of what happened, except perhaps to a police officer. And above all else, do not admit fault. That always struck me as odd, both as a 16-year-old and now. Do not admit fault. That goes against everything that I learned about being a Christian, about what it is to come into God's presence as we begin every service, as we begin this very radio hour with a chance to do exactly that, to admit fault, our sins of thought, word, and deed to God, our Heavenly Father, that He might freely forgive us on account of Christ. But when it comes to a car accident, when it comes to life in the world, well, that is in its own way good advice. Don't admit fault. Talk to the police officer, talk to your insurance company, let them determine based on all of the evidence and information what happened, and let them make the determination of who is at fault and who is financially responsible. See, it actually makes sense in the case of a car accident because most processes of reconciliation and restoration in this world and life in the world are not actually aimed at restoring a relationship, only at restoring the property that has been lost, fixing the car in one way or another. Whether it's a car accident or legal proceedings, the point is not to heal, not to restore any one relationship. It is only to restore the property that has been lost. So don't admit fault, perhaps to the point of not telling the full truth, at least at that time. Don't admit fault and let the insurance companies decide. That may be, of course, good advice in a car accident. It's pretty bad advice for our relationships. And it's pretty bad advice if we think of what Jesus teaches us about how we solve conflict, especially in the church in these five verses in Matthew chapter 18. Perhaps you have heard of this following Matthew chapter 18. How is it that we deal with conflict, especially in the church and in and among brothers and sisters in Christ? What do we do? A couple of caveats as we look at just these five verses from our gospel reading today. The first is this, that this is worth saying, that the Matthew 18 passage beginning at verse 18 refers to sin. If your brother sins against you, it's not just a difference of opinion. It's not a matter of preference. It's about real and genuine sin. Someone has hurt you. Someone has harmed you in a way that has indeed damaged your relationship with your brother and sister in Christ. It may have also caused you the loss of some property or reputation or caused you some genuine harm in your life. Not just about a change of preference.

difference or a minor frustration or a little difference of opinion. No, it's about real and genuine sin. What is it that you do if your brother or sister genuinely sins against you? The first suggestion I would have is this. Check your motivation. If you get in a car accident, your motivation is probably not the eternal salvation of the person who harms your car. The motivation, rightly so, is to restore what has been lost, the damage done to your vehicle, if indeed you were not at fault. But when it comes to our relationships within the church, there is a far deeper motivation that should be guiding us. Your motivation is to win your brother or sister back. Because they have sinned against you, they are perhaps now at risk of being lost, perhaps perpetual sin, of which they are not repenting. They are maybe at a very real danger of losing their faith. What should motivate us is not to get even, not even in one sense to get justice. So justice is important in its own way. What should motivate us is the love of Christ, the good shepherd, who would risk leaving all the 99 to seek out the one who is lost and erring. We are not motivated to get right or get even, especially not motivated to expose the sin of our brother and sister so that everybody in the congregation might know what they have done. After all, love covers a multitude of wrongs. No, our motivation should be to win our brother and sister back to Christ. Check your motivation. After all, as we have indeed admitted our fault in this radio program this morning, we all have mixed motivations within us. And if we find that we are too driven by anger, if we have a desire for righteousness without also a desire for mercy, as we find that within ourselves, we repent of that. And insofar as it is possible, by the power of the Holy Spirit, be motivated by a genuine desire to love your brother or sister and back. As Paul says in Romans 13, love is the fulfilling of the law, to love them as you speak the truth to them about what they have done. So, of course, step one, check your motivation. Step two, speak to them and only them. This is hard and takes genuine courage. After all, you and I have had these conversations. We know how they have often gone astray, how they may have gone wrong. But nevertheless, before we talk to anybody else about what has happened, talk to that person individually. Tell them how they have sinned against you. Speak the truth in love. Go and tell him his fault between you and him alone. If he or she, as the Bible says, listens to you, if they repent of their sin, if there is reconciliation, you have gained your brother or sister. You've spoken the truth, and you have restored their relationship, and you have even protected their reputation. Now, we know it so often doesn't happen quite that simply. If he does not listen, then take one or two others along with you. Don't tell somebody else about the situation. Don't expose their sin to one or two others. No, take one or two others along with you, that every charge may be established by the evidence or two or three witnesses. And then, if the person refuses to listen even to two or three witnesses, then and only then, tell it to the wider church. If he refuses to listen to the wider church, to the whole body of Christ, then let him be to you as a Gentile and a tax collector. For that person, being lost in their sin, has decided that they are no longer part of Christ's church on earth. And letting them be to you as a Gentile or a tax collector is also ultimately to win them back, that they may see, understand, and know the serious nature of their sin, that they may be brought to a godly repentance, a turning from their sin, and by the power of the Holy Spirit, a turning towards Christ. So check your motivation. It is to win your brother or sister back, not to get even, not even to restore what may

have been lost in terms of property or reputation, though that can be important, of course, but to win your brother back. His or her soul may very well be at stake. After all, this is what Jesus has done for us. Jesus could have stayed even. After all, Jesus alone had no fault to admit. Jesus, the sinless Son of God, is perhaps the only person who has ever walked this earth who could have looked at that insurance card that I read at the age of 16 and genuinely said, yes, I have no fault to admit. Not in this car accident, not in any aspect of life. And yet, Jesus did everything necessary to win us back. We who were wayward, we who were erring, we who were lost in our own sin and death, Jesus, our good shepherd, laid down his life for the sheep so that he could indeed win us back. And there is much rejoicing in heaven because Christ has done everything to win you back. That is what Jesus has done for us. And that is what we do for our brothers and sisters in Christ. In Jesus' name, amen.

Now may that peace of God, which far surpasses all understanding, guard your hearts and minds in Jesus Christ our Lord. Amen. Lord, remember us in your kingdom and teach us to pray. Our Father, who art in heaven, hallowed be thy name. Thy kingdom come, thy will be done, on earth as it is in heaven. Give us this day our daily bread, and forgive us our trespasses, as we forgive those who trespass against us. And lead us not into temptation, but deliver us from evil. For thine is the kingdom, and the power, and the glory, forever and ever. Amen. Now, dear friends in Christ, may the Lord bless you and keep you. May the Lord make his face shine upon you and be gracious unto you. Lord, lift up his countenance upon you and give you peace. Amen.

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The Good Shepherd Hour welcomes your comments and thanks you for your prayers and support. 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
1: 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Clouds with good chance of showers and possible thunderstorms today and tonight. High of 88, low tonight 68. Tomorrow, Monday, Labor Day. 30% chance of rain, possible thunderstorms, high of 88, low near 72 for Monday night. Tuesday, more clouds and rain, and a high of 90, low near 60 for Tuesday night. And for Wednesday, mostly sunny with a high about 85. And that is your weather forecast here on KLVM.

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2: Fox News, I'm Ted Linder. The U.S. military says it struck three Iranian oil tankers after Iran launched ballistic missiles towards two U.S. Navy ships.
3: The U.S. military striking three Iranian oil tankers after Iran launched ballistic missiles towards an American aircraft carrier and destroyer. CENTCOM says there's no damage to the U.S. ships and no service members are injured. The U.S. military says the tankers are part of a shadow network helping to fund Iran's powerful Revolutionary Guard. Iran claims it struck six vessels in response.
2: Fox's Chanley Painter and U.S. envoys Steve Witkoff and Jared Kushner meeting with Ukrainian President Zelensky in Kyiv amid a push for peace with Russia, a day after the envoys met with Russia's president in Moscow.
4: No breakthroughs were announced, but Putin's foreign policy advisor called the talks constructive and useful.
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5: At 8:46 a.m. and again at 9:02 a.m. on September 11th, 2001, the Twin Towers were struck by terror. Tower 1 stood for 56 minutes, and Tower 2, just 102. American Legion Post 241 reminds you that Patriot Day is observed on September 11th in honor of those that suffered and died on that tragic day. Please join the American Legion in flying the American flag at half-mast on Patriot Day as a sign of respect and honor.
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2: 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Clouds for today and tonight, and chance of rain showers and thunderstorms. High of 88 today, low tonight 68. 30% chance of rain tomorrow, Monday, Labor Day. High of 88 tomorrow, low near 72 for tomorrow night. And for Tuesday, more clouds and rain expected. High of 90, low near 60 for Tuesday night. Tuesday, cooler yet. Wednesday, mostly sunny with a high about 85 degrees. That is your weather forecast here on KLEM.

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4: Los Angeles police are looking for the suspects involved in a vicious attack at a 7-Eleven. One of the three female victims says she was tackled, strangled, and robbed.
5: Destiny Valderrama says she and her two friends stopped in the 7-Eleven on Hollywood Boulevard for snacks just after midnight last Saturday when two strangers followed them through the door. She only made it a few feet inside when she says she was attacked. She recalls being grabbed by the hair from behind and pulled to the ground. She says she was strangled and struck in the head while she was down, causing her to go unconscious. Valderrama says her attackers never said a word to her or her friends, but they did take her gold chain and pendant she was wearing. Both of her friends tried to intervene, but one was dragged across the floor. The other was struck into the snack aisle. Nothing was taken from either of them. Valderrama sustained bruising to her arms, her elbows, her back, and her neck.
4: Fox's Chanley Painter. Flames burst from a plane's engine shortly after takeoff in New Zealand, forcing the flight to divert as people on the ground watched the dramatic scene unfold.
6: Oh my God, the engine is on fire.
7: I know.
6: The engine's on fire.
7: I know.
6: Holy shit. What is it going to do?
7: I don't know.
4: That sound courtesy of Emily Rutherford via Storyful. The plane operated by Qantas Airlines was headed to Sydney when it was diverted less than an hour after taking off. The airline says they believe it was due to some sort of engine issue. Thankfully, the flight landed safely. No injuries were reported. And Hunter Biden revealing a new interview with billionaire supermarket mogul John Castamatidis that he may have a new career path in mind. Reportedly saying, quote, if I get your endorsement, I may have to run for president. The things I care most about is the 50 million Americans that are still suffering with their addictions. Ultimately, though, the former first son did not commit to running for president, instead saying that he loves Gavin Newsom. I'm Ted Lindner. This is Fox News.
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8: Here's weather brought to you by Lamar's AgriCenter for everything that grows. Sky's cloudy with a 50-50 chance of rain showers and thunderstorms today and tonight. We'll see a high of 88 this afternoon, low tonight near 68. For tomorrow, Labor Day Monday, 30% chance of more rain showers and possible thunderstorms throughout the day and a high Monday, high of 88, low near 73. Tuesday, more rain expected throughout the day, cloudy and 90, low near 60 for Tuesday night. And for Wednesday, mostly sunny with a high near 85. That is your weather forecast here on KLEM.
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11: Good morning and welcome to The Flatline. I'm your host, Rick Hughes, and for the next few minutes, please stay with me. It won't be long, just about 30 minutes of inspiration, motivation, some education, and no manipulation, because we're not trying to con you into joining anything. We're not going to ask you for money. We're not going to ask you to give it up, nothing like that. We're just going to ask you to listen. Listen as I try to verify and identify the plan of God for your life. And if I can do that, then you have the privilege and the opportunity to respond if you would like to do so. It's your life. You got one shot at it. I pray you'll make a good decision that will change

0: News, I'm Jack Callahan. Iran claims it has struck an unmanned U.S. vessel near the entrance to the Strait of Hormuz. Following the U.S. airstrikes on three Iranian oil tankers yesterday in response to Iranian missiles lobbed at two U.S. warships.
1: CENTCOM Commander Admiral Brad Cooper saying in a statement, let the message to the IRGC be clear. If you shoot at two of our ships, we will impose an even higher economic cost.
0: Fox's Trey Yingst, U.S. envoy Steve Witkoff and Jared Kushner are in Kyiv to meet with Ukraine's President Zelensky today. Amid the new push for peace with Russia, a day after the envoys met with Russia's president in Moscow.
2: No breakthroughs were announced, but Putin's foreign policy advisor called the talks constructive and useful.
0: Fox's Jill Nadeau. The two sides have temporarily suspended attacks on the other's capital. 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
8: 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Clouds with a good chance of showers and possible thunderstorms today and tonight. High of 88, low tonight 68. Tomorrow, Monday, Labor Day. 30% chance of rain, possible thunderstorms, high of 88, low near 72 for Monday night. Tuesday, more clouds and rain, and a high of 90, low near 60 for Tuesday night. And for Wednesday, mostly sunny with a high about 85. And that is your weather forecast here on KLVM.

0: The Oak Ridge Boys here on KLAM. They're going to be in concert up in Sioux Falls, South Dakota here in a couple of weeks. We'll have more music coming up in just a few moments here. And we'll have the Gaithers coming away at 10 o'clock here on KLAM. 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
1: And Iran exchange another round of strikes over the weekend. I'm Jack Callahan, Fox News. Fox's Trey Yingst reports from Tel Aviv.
2: Tensions skyrocketed over the weekend after Iran targeted two U.S. warships in the Gulf of Oman. We know that the attack was repelled, according to U.S. Central Command, but they were going after a U.S. aircraft carrier and a guided missile destroyer. U.S. forces then struck three Iranian oil tankers, with CENTCOM Commander Admiral Brad Cooper saying, "Let the message to the IRGC be clear. If you shoot at two of our ships, we will impose an even higher economic cost."

0: stay cooler yet. Wednesday, mostly sunny with a high about 85 degrees. That is your weather forecast here on KLBM.
1: It's time to call the fire department. Preventatively, because we're about to create lots of sparks today. Some would even say it glows. Celebrating our legend, Billy Jim William, the Music Man himself, Bill Gaither at 90. That's a lot of candles, and boy, does he ever love starting a fire. We're starting the party now on Homecoming Radio.
2: Yeah. Yes, sir.
1: Welcome to a birthday celebration of William James Gaither. We couldn't fit all his friends in one room, but we have some bright lights and smiles sitting here. I'm Daniel Britt. Let me introduce them to you. They are Woody Wright.
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1: 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Kevin Williams.
8: Hey, what's happening?
1: Lauren Talley.
9: Hello.
1: Bill would say his better side. At his side, Gloria Gaither.
10: Yay! Happy, happy.
1: And, of course, now with a brand new title behind his name, welcome our favorite nonagenarian birthday boy. Oh, yeah. Say it with me.
11: Bill Gaither.
8: Nonagenarian. It is getting hot in here. You better blow those candles out, man. I'm not sure we filed all the permits, you know. This is not a recreational fire, okay? You understand this?
12: Since COVID, I do not blow candles out anymore.
8: We appreciate that.
13: 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He won't eat cake from people who do.

0: You take great care with the opening songs of a homecoming video. What's one of the top ones for you?
1: I always love Turn Your Radio On. I mean, in fact, I think that opener with Gloria and I talking up, if I look back at older videos, I think that was pretty good, really. Yeah. And it was so true.

0: Turn your radio on. I can't tell you what a friend this old radio was to this kid growing up in Indiana back in the early 1950s. Because I could go to cities like New York, Chicago, London, Los Angeles. But my most favorite cities were places like Dallas, Memphis, Nashville, and Atlanta. Because these were the places that had 50,000 watt radio stations that could beam up to Indiana my favorite kind of music. With groups like the Statesman Quartet, and the Blackwood Brothers, the Lefevres, the Spear Family, the Goodmans, the Florida Boys, the list goes on and on and on. And through the radio, these people became very dear friends to me.
1: Yeah, Bill, when you and I started getting serious about each other, you took me aside one day and said, if we're going to be together, I think there's something else you need to know about me. He brought me out to his parents' farm and up into this very room where he'd grown up as a child and began to play me some old records, even some 78, some of these groups he's been mentioning. And I listened to the music and I watched him, and I realized that this was more than just a hobby, a passing fancy, that this was an important part of his life. And actually, those records began a pilgrimage that led us both to wonderful writers like Ira Stanfield, Mosey Lister, Stuart Hamlin, Doris Akers, that probably began to inspire us to write too. And of course that day, Bill, you had to show me the famous radio.
0: And you know, the exciting thing about the radio was this, that you really had to use your imagination. I can remember back as a kid, I tried to remember what a Ben Spear would really look like, or a Brock Spear, or a Hovey Lister, or a Howard Goodman. And then when I finally met them in person, it was quite an exciting thing for me. But today, it is even more exciting, because these people who became dear friends to me through the radio are coming to our hometown. Yeah, right here in Alexandria, Indiana at Pine Brook Studios. And we're kind of recreating the old radio days and singing a lot of the great songs that we used to sing then. With all day singing and dinner on the ground, it's going to be great.

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2: 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It's a birthday celebration, and when you love someone, you gotta roast them. Here are the Statler Brothers.
3: I'd like to start off by saying that single-handedly for an industry that Bill Gaither's has done more for.

0: Gaither.
1: Well, that's really not my fault, because you know, about 4 months ago, I couldn't tell the difference between Bill Gaither and Bob Vila. I didn't know. You understand. Yeah. I know one of them builds pianos, the other destroys.
2: Always a magic guy, good job is.
1: Now, Bill.
2: But we're not here to honor him.
1: No. Bill Gardner is Gaither.
2: Gaither.
1: Bill Gaither. He's totally dedicated to gospel music. He's the only guy I know that wants his natural hair to look like a wig.
2: And he's successful at it.
1: Yeah, he's good at it. He's good at it.
3: 90 years, Bill. 90
4: years.
3: Yeah. Now, how many of those years do you actually remember? Let's talk about this.
4: Well, you know what? Puberty was pretty much on it.
3: Had to go there first. You know, a lot of things have happened, I guess, in the last 90 years when you think about it. I mean, you know
4: what? One of my first memories, Gloria remembers farther back than I do, but
3: she's not older than
5: my life, not his.
3: You can't get out that way, Bill.
4: Yeah, but one of my first memories, in all fairness, was World War II. Wow. And it was like somewhere aside, I'd been 5 or 6. Mm. I'm sure there were things that happened before then. I can remember a few things. When I was 4 or 5, I used to take my brother Danny down to the corner grocery store.
3: Yeah.
4: And tell the lady who ran the store, if you'll give us some candy, my brother will sing for you.
5: Really? Are you kidding?
6: And look what he did with his life.
5: Oh, my gosh.
4: And she'd give us the candy, and Danny would get up on a Coke box, and he would stand up on the box and sing, "Let's remember Pearl Harbor," as we did. Yeah. By then, we were attracting a little bit of a crowd.
3: Did Danny get any of the candy at all?
7: How predictive was that?
3: Yeah.
8: Once my heart was

0: One of the earlier versions of the Bill Gaither Trio with Bill, Brother Danny, and Sister Mary Ann.
1: I can remember that, and I can remember World War II at Christmas, our Christmas Eve celebration. So I can remember that. And then I became aware of President Roosevelt. Okay. And I can remember, when the war ended in 55, because you know why? I was out in the barn lot with a little platform that I had made and a wooden stick that was a play microphone, and I was announcing the coming home of our soldier boys.
2: All the ships at sea.
1: All the ships at sea, and we won the war, and we're coming home. I can remember doing that. I can remember riding my bike from my house down to Grandma's house and acting like I was a 500-mile race driver.
3: What do you remember about the 10 plagues? any memories come to mind there?
1: But you know how much I love history.

0: theory. So then Fruman came along, and this is pretty much tied with what was happening nationally. And then Eisenhower, we like Ike. The signs were there. And then President Kennedy, the assassination, and I could go through. I didn't forget this, but I started teaching. And I met Gloria in 62, 64 years ago, 63 years ago. Yeah.
1: And did the kids try to fix you up, the students? How did that go down?
0: Yeah, they did. They said, Miss Sickle. I said, what did you say her last name was? She said, she's Sickle. That's a little bit scary. Oh, Sickle.
2: Back to the plate.
3: No, your first day.
4: Should have been your first warning right there.
0: Yeah, and we went out and had lunch, and I got never forget. Yeah. Vince Gill loves his story, and he tells it when people bring my name up. But I said to her, I think I'll just have a grilled cheese.
1: He's a little frugal, folks.
4: Yeah.
1: That hasn't changed in 90 years.
0: You are so beautiful.

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1: News. I'm Jack Callahan. Iran claims it has struck an unmanned U.S. vessel near the entrance to the Strait of Hormuz. Following the U.S. airstrikes on three Iranian oil tankers yesterday in response to Iranian missiles lobbed at two U.S. warships.
2: CENTCOM Commander Admiral Brad Cooper saying in a statement, let the message to the IRGC be clear. If you shoot at two of our ships, we will impose an even higher economic cost.
1: Fox to Trey Yangst, U.S. envoys Steve Witkoff and Jared Kushner are in Kyiv to meet with Ukraine's President Zelensky today. Amid the new push for peace with Russia, a day after the envoys met with Russia's president in Moscow.
3: No breakthroughs were announced, but Putin's foreign policy advisor called the talks constructive and useful.
1: Fox's Jill Nadeau. The two sides have temporarily suspended attacks on the other's capital. 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
5: Here's weather brought to you by Lamar's AgriCenter for everything that grows. Sky's cloudy with a 50-50 chance of rain showers and thunderstorms today and tonight. We'll see a high of 88 this afternoon, low tonight near 68. For tomorrow, Labor Day Monday, 30% chance of more rain showers and possible thunderstorms throughout the day. And a high Monday, high of 88, low near 73. Tuesday, more rain expected throughout the day, cloudy and 90, low near 60 for Tuesday night. And for Wednesday, mostly sunny with a high near 85. That is your weather forecast here on KLEM.
6: We're going to do a quartet number, just Gary and Steve and Lee and I. There's something about four-part male harmony that is spiritual. The first time I heard a Southern Gospel Quartet, I was in the sixth grade. I started milking cows in the sixth grade and milked cows until I graduated from high school. Not continuously, but took up lunch breaks and things. But on those cold old Indiana mornings, I would go down to the barn and get the cows in, start milking. We had an old barn radio that would reach these big 50,000-watt southern stations. And I can remember WSM way back then and hearing the old John Daniel Quartet and Spear Family. And they always had those low bass singers and high tenors. You know, they'd give the world a smile each day. When I first heard that, I thought I had done died and gone to heaven. And they had those piano players, always did that fancy piano. That pan plane made that one old cow so nervous that she gave yogurt. Frozen. And

0: that's pretty.
1: That is just pretty. Well, anyway, here's a song. It's an old Stuart Hamlin song called Your First Day in Heaven.

0: A lot of your friends wanted to be here. We've heard that cow milking story for years. The cow wanted to be here. Yes. Couldn't be here today. Matthew, Mark, Luke, they send their regards. Zacchaeus wanted to be here. He's in a tree somewhere. Is it true that when you were a kid, you would sit in your room and book a quartet on the... any truth to this?
1: That's very, very true. I had a little office. Remember, I made my first microphone out of a piece of wood. But I would put groups together. And I did it because I ordered the Stamps Quartet newsletter that came every month. And they would show these pictures. And
0: I eight or 9 years old at this point? What are you?
1: No. Yeah, maybe. No, I think I'm about 10 or 11. Okay. 11. Okay. And I looked at all of that, and they all had black curly hair and mustaches.
0: Yeah.
1: And then I heard if they did come to the group and they had red hair or something, they'd have to dye their hair and get a perm. I was intrigued in the early days about looks. I knew you had to have teeth.
0: Yeah, you got to have teeth. Somebody's teeth.
1: Yeah, somebody's teeth. So I started taking care of my teeth and going to the dentist. But I've had a lot of help. Jake died with his original teeth.
0: Yeah.
1: Now that wasn't his hair, but I can remember seeing a picture of Jake and the Statesman when I was 12, 48.
0: Wow.
1: And it was 48, 49 when my dad took me to the Ryman Auditorium, and I saw those guys for the first time. And Pat, you know, I was like you. I was mesmerized. Mm-hmm. They were so good, and they sang as a unit around one mic, and they blended, and.
0: So you would pretend that you're booking this?
1: Yeah. And I would always say, no, we can't go back to Wabash because that's 50 miles from Kokomo.
0: Yeah.
1: And that's too close.
2: Are you kidding me?
3: You got me.
1: What?
2: Are you kidding me?
1: I was doing that.
2: I've never heard of anybody doing that ever.
1: Yeah. I mean, and it was fun to get the right personnel in the group because personnel is everything. But how to put them out on the road, and how to schedule dates, and how to get them back.
4: And you broadcast out of the upstairs window.
1: Oh, and every evening, afternoon at 4:30, gospel quartet time, and the whole Mount Harmony would come on. Everybody's going to have religion and glory. Everybody's going to be telling the story. Everybody's going to have it. And that was really, really cool music compared to where I was in my church.
0: Sure. And I'm curious here. So Gloria. When does he

0: reveal this secret that I have these records and I love these quartets, and like how did that unfold for you? How did you find out?
1: Well, we've been dating and we met in the hall at school. Actually, I was substituting and he was teaching it, and we started dating and we went to lunch, and then pretty soon he kind of had to sneak out, and he said, I need to tell you about my other life.
0: Oh boy.
2: Because up until then, it was just school teaching and reading of books.
1: Sure.
2: And
1: we were discussing literature.
2: No mention of this music business.
1: And
2: no.
1: Politics. Yeah. You know? Yeah. And so he played me the Spear Family, and they were singing one of his early songs.
2: I've been to Calvary.
0: Let her talk, Bill. Let her talk.
3: Stop producing her.
1: He said, what do you think? And I said, you know, that's a good song. That's really a good song. And then he said, I wrote it.
2: Whoa.
1: And so that he said, you need to know this other life. Little did I know that it was his mistress, actually. So I had to decide from the beginning whether I was going to share his life with this other passion. But it turned out that we both had a passion for the message by then. Mm. So I'd been writing lots of other things. I never dreamed of being a lyricist. Mm. But
0: amazing. That's amazing.
1: That took a turn in the road right then.
4: Sing that chorus with us. The Cannons coming.

0: three babies, and then Mine Lands. We were singing in arenas back in 1970.
1: Yep.
0: Down in Fort Worth, 14,000 people.
1: Yeah.
0: And the guy who ran the arena told Bill Carter, who didn't know us then, and later on was helped us out in a lot of our managerial stuff, but said he, first time he heard about us, he talked to that guy, and he said, there are only two people who fill this arena, 14,000. Elvis always fills it. And then there's a school teacher and his wife and his brother from Indiana. Said, it's the craziest thing you ever saw. Said, did he come in with a piano and a bass and say, hey, we just wrote this, sing along with it. Something beautiful, sing it. Something beautiful. Everybody just sings it.
2: Wow.
0: You know. So that all started happening. And then the quartet started singing our songs.
2: Wow.
0: And I can remember, she still has a letter. I wrote her back from Florida, said, honey, I just heard the Imperials just recorded He Touched Me.
1: Oh, wow.
0: With this kind of thing going on, I can quit this traveling in a couple, 3 weeks.
1: He said, I shouldn't be able to have to do this more than another year. Wow. I have kept that letter. That was 40 years ago.
0: And so this year I'm still out. Not as much as much as I have in the past, but it's been a great life. Sure.

0: Elvis Presley. Here's Gloria Gaither.
1: Bill played for a revival with Dale Oldham and Doug Oldham. And on the way home, just from a revival in northern Indiana, Dale said to Bill, "Bill, you should write a song with the word touch." Because people need

0: to be touched. Widows haven't been touched for years. And to think that the God of the universe would touch you is a profound thought. So he came home and sat down at the piano. That was on a Saturday night. I was getting ready for church, and he's messing with this. He called me in, and he had kind of scribbled down some stuff. And he said, "What do you think of this?" And I listened to the song. I said, "Honey, this is powerful. I think there's one weak line, and the weak line is, 'And now I'm no longer the same.' I think it's just a rhyme line, and I think you could do something powerful to the end of that verse, you know." So thankfully, he ignored my advice and left it exactly like it was. And Doug Oldham was singing it by the next weekend. And that was God's humbling moment for me for the rest of my life. Every time I hear it, it's like, good thing he didn't listen to you.
1: Every time I hear "We Will Stand," I think, okay, maybe it hadn't been said exactly this way.
0: But it had. That's the trouble. And I said, that's, the old evangelical light. No. It's the line where everybody reads their own story the song. That's my song because of that one.
1: That's exactly correct.
0: What do I know? Shackled
2: by a hair. So, Bill, not only did Elvis record "He Touched Me," and everybody knows this story, I think, by now, but I think you told me maybe before Elvis got a hold of it, from that field and maybe from the secular side, there was this version.
3: Shackled by a heavy burden.
4: Jimmy Durant.
5: Wow.
4: What? By a heavy burden.
3: A load of guilt.
2: Frosty.
5: Yes.
3: And shame.
1: Oh my gosh.
5: It's crazy. That is crazy.
3: Then the hand of Jesus.
0: Jimmy Durant.
5: Yes.
3: Me.
2: Didn't know
1: no.
2: I didn't.
3: And now I am no longer the same.
6: I like this version.
1: I keep seeing Frosty.
5: Yeah.

0: me.
1: Yeah.
2: Was this the first?
1: Was this the first big crossover maybe for that? Or?
3: Maybe so. You know, that kind of thing just out of your hands. It just, when God honors. I have a suspicion that Jimmy Durante went to the Shrine Auditorium and at a Catherine Kuhlman meeting. She would meet there once a month. Every Sunday, you couldn't even get in on a Sunday afternoon. It was a 2 or 3 o'clock meeting, and she just sang this over and over because it was a healing kind of a thing. Sure. And I got a feeling he was there, you know. And there were a lot of Hollywood characters who came into the, and you know, I never met her. She sang that every Sunday. She sang "There's Something About That Name." She sang everything we wrote, and the first time the trio ever went to LA, she told her people, "I don't know these Bill and Gloria, but we sing their songs. I've never done this before, but you need to go see them. Anybody who writes songs like this, you know, must have." We were sold out and people couldn't get in.
1: Wow.
3: All because of Catherine Kuhlman, I'm pretty sure.
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1: In the precursor to the homecoming, and Gloria tipped me off on this, back in a neighboring town. I like to say Alexandria is a suburb of Anderson. Up in Anderson, Bill got a job, and part of his job was assembling voices in a choir in different variations called South Meridian Sings.

0: So how old would you have been here?
1: I was old enough to know better. I thought I could direct a choir. Boy, that's an interesting thing to keep a choir together.
0: Yeah.
1: South Meridian. And we made that record. That was an LP before I think most people were trying to do LPs, called South Meridian Sings. I went to the board and asked them if they'd back it up because it could have cost $500. They said, I don't think so. Well, would you care if I would do it on my own? I said, yeah, you want to, go ahead and do it. The first one sold out before we even had a chance, to get it. So I was going to do South Meridian 2. So the board comes up, now, when do you want to do that? I said, I don't need the help now. I'm out of the out of the chute. But it was, yeah, that's when I started mixing some of the stuff we'd written and Stuart Hamlin, oh, my lands.
0: But you would take soloists and you would take trios and you would take the choir.
2: The things of earth will dim and lose their value. If we recall, they're only borrowed for a while. And things of earth that cause the heart to tremble, remembered there, will only bring a smile. This weary world with all its toil and struggle may take its toll of misery and strife, but the soul of man is like a waiting eagle. When it's released, it's destined for the sky.

0: Indiana Church Choir, under the direction of a very young Bill Gaither, kind of a precursor to what we know now as the Homecoming Series, if you think about it, celebrating Bill Gaither's 90th birthday with some messages from old friends like Dr. Chuck Swindoll.
1: Hi, Bill. I want to welcome you to the ranks of the 90-year-olds. I really have no idea you were even over 80. You wear it well, my friend, and I congratulate you for that. I'm sure that Gloria has something to do with how well you look and how happy you have remained through the years. And I commend you for keeping a great attitude of gratitude as the years have stacked up. But happy birthday from Cynthia and me. We love you dearly. I want to thank you especially, Bill, for helping our world to sing in these last decades. We have enjoyed your music. We all sing it, and we all love it. And you have given us so many wonderful, original pieces to sing, and they've been just delightful for young and older alike. So thank you for that. I want to thank you also for providing for us so many new talents, people that we would have never met or been blessed by. You found them, you helped mentor them, they sang with your group, and then you released them so generously to the world around, and we all have benefited from them. So thank you for making the most of your years by pouring your life into others, as well as into the pieces of music that you have provided for us. Let me leave with you a great verse of scripture that reminds me of you often. It's found in Colossians 3, verse 16. Paul wrote, "Let the word of Christ dwell in you richly with all wisdom, teaching and admonishing one another with psalms and hymns and spiritual songs, singing with grace in your hearts to the Lord." You are a marvelous model of that, Bill. And I've loved that about you through the decades that I've known you and respected you. I hope your birthday is a wonderful day and that many will come around you and tell you how much you have meant to them. I love you dearly. Happy birthday, Bill Gaither.
0: Pastor Chuck Swindoll.
2: I thought getting older would take a lot longer than it did. It seems like day before yesterday, I was just a little snotty-nosed kid, and that shock of hair that I had back.

0: appropriate for Bill Gaither's 90th birthday celebration. Hey, Mark Lowry caught up with Bill Gaither and talked about this monumental record called Hallelujah.
1: The first Christian record. It was actually just a musical at first, and then you made a demo of it, and it sold 1 million copies.
2: Now, the ironic thing about that, it was just made to be a demo for church choirs.
3: Church choirs, right.
2: But it was a special work, and Bob McKenzie introduced us to an arranger named Ron Huff, an upcoming arranger.
1: Not a bad one.
2: Not a bad one. And he took our songs uptown. We had these little country tunes. I remember one of the tunes in there. You ask me why my heart keeps singing, why I can sing when things go wrong. But since I found the source of music, I just can't help it. God gave me this song. And that's all they know in Hallelujah, but we had too many.

course of music. I just can't help it. God gave the song. Ron said, that little song you got, God gave the song, said, would you mind if I did some changing in it? And it came back and he had this part in the middle where the armies marched against and everything. He said, do you like it? I said, I love it. So when we got ready to publish the musical on that particular song, Bob Benson was kidding one time. He says, yeah, God may have given you that song, Bill, but I think he gave a little bit more of it to Rod, huh?

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A manger in Bethlehem. It was a simple little song. A simple, lovely song for every man to sing. Right from the first, some tried to ignore it. They said, there's no song. It simply doesn't exist. Others tried to change the tune. They made laws to stop it. Armies

Sandy Patty and Bill Gaither, our birthday boy, at 90. And when you talk about the song and birthdays, you have to have the birthday song. Here, with a special treat, are the Voices of Lee.

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4: Gloria, of all the songs that you and Bill have written, why do you think Because He Lives has had the greatest impact on people around the world?
5: It's been a big surprise because it was such a personal song. And maybe that

whole civil rights movement was at the peak of the turmoil that was tearing America apart. Turned out to be a good thing, but at the time it was chaotic. And we were expecting our third baby, and we were reading the newspaper saying, why in the world would anybody bring a baby into the world like this? I mean, what's it going to be like when this child has to face it? We went through a real dry spell in our writing where we didn't write for 6 months or more, and wondered if that well was gone, was dried up. And through a series of events, after Benji was born and we held that little boy in our arms, it sort of dawned us, you know how theological things that you say all your life kind of dawn on you finally, and we realized that you don't do what you do and get married and have kids and go on with your life because the world is stable. You do all that because Christ is real and the resurrection is true and life wins.

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And celebrating 90 years of Bill Gaither, well, you just can't condense and contain that to 1 hour. So we're back next time with part two of the Bill Gaither at 90 celebration. Today you've heard only the best of the best in great gospel music. 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

0: Save America Act as well.
1: Meanwhile, eight candidates are looking to claim the Republican nomination for the Senate seat, including former Senators John Sununu and Scott Brown. Flames burst from a plane's engine shortly after takeoff in New Zealand, forcing the flight to divert as people on the ground watched the dramatic scene unfold.
2: Oh my God, the engine is on fire.
3: I know.
2: The engine's on fire.
3: I know.
2: Holy shit. What is it going to do?
3: I don't know.
1: That sound courtesy of Emily Rutherford via Storyful. The plane operated by Qantas Airlines was headed to Sydney when it was diverted less than an hour after taking off. The airline says they believe it was due to some sort of an engine issue. Thankfully, the flight landed safely with no injuries reported. I'm Ted Lindner. And this is Fox News.
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5: 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Clouds with a chance of showers and possible thunderstorms today and tonight. High of 88, low tonight 68. Tomorrow, Monday, Labor Day. 30% chance of rain, possible thunderstorms. High of 88, low near 72 for Monday night. Tuesday, more clouds and rain. And a high of 90, low near 60 for Tuesday night. And for Wednesday, mostly sunny with a high about 85. And that is your weather forecast here on KLVM.
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7: Sooner. Up above will come down in circles and guide me to love. I don't know what's right for me,

That's a good tune. That's called Fall on Me, Christina Aguilera. Kicking things off here on The Beacon. Hi, I'm Austin Harris. Thanks for joining me today on The Beacon. Our topic is going to be optimism, the constant belief that things are going to turn out for the best. Optimism is seeing everything in a positive light. That's our topic today. Optimism. Stick around. This is The Beacon. Ooh.

0: Hunter Z, you happen to me, playing your favorite music, talking about optimism, and sharing some of your thoughts.
1: To be an optimistic person is to wake up and, you know, every day to be the best that you can be and do the best that you can at all that you do, whether it be in the home, at work, in the community, in your church, to be the best that you can and always have a smile. I mean, my sister always says your day goes the way the corners of your mouth turn, and I truly believe that. If you have a positive outlook on things, even the worst situation or the worst event that happens to you can have a silver lining, you know, and you'll end up laughing about it someday.

Josh Groban, and you raise me up. And that's what we want to do today. We want to raise you up to a spirit of optimism that says that all these things around us, if we look with the right eyes, can be viewed as blessings. We live in such a beautiful creation. The wind that blows down houses can bring us the rain. The fire that burns us can also warm us. Optimism finds a way to see the good in everything. Colin Powell said, perpetual optimism is a force multiplier. This is The Beacon.

0: Sam Smith, and I'm not the only one. I'm not the only one that thinks optimism is a good quality to have and practice. Arnold Palmer, the king of golf, has a plaque on his wall about optimism, and I'll share it with you coming up. This is The Beacon.
1: If you are experiencing fair brain, you are not alone. It's common in people anticipating the Clay County Fair, especially when grandstand entertainment is on the horizon. Symptoms may include unplanned air guitar episodes, tapping toes, and smiling at strangers for no apparent reason. Fortunately, there's a solution. 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The Clay County Fair, September 12th through the 20th in Spencer, Iowa, powered by SMU.
2: This Labor Day,

Lady Gaga, along with Bradley Cooper, called Shallow. We're talking about optimism, and that's where we approach everything from the optimistic view. And that would change our life dramatically, wouldn't it? There was a plaque on the wall of golfer Arnold Palmer's office. It says, if you think you're beaten, you are. If you think you dare not, you don't. If you'd like to win but think you can't, it's almost certain you won't. Life's battles don't always go to the stronger or faster man. But sooner or later, the man who wins is the man who thinks he can.

0: Maria Estefan, it's too late, and it is never too late to begin a life of optimism.
1: I think that when you wake up in the morning, you can determine how your day is going to be. You yourself can determine if you're going to have a good day or a bad day. And there might be events within your day that happen that, you know, can put you in a sour mood and whatnot, but you just have to stay optimistic, because it's going to not only affect your mood, but it's going to affect the people around you. If you're down in the dumps, if you're pessimistic about things, everybody else is going to be too. So I think it's important to have an optimistic view, because then everyone around you, I mean, your mood will affect everybody else.

0: John Mayer, song called Daughters. Listen, whether it be your daughter or your son, mom, dad, you set the tone in that home. If it's going to be a positive home, if it's going to be an optimistic home, you get to decide. And when they head out in life, if you have no contentment, if you have no view that's positive, if you can't see something better coming your way, that's what they'll imitate. So choose optimism. This is The Beacon.
1: News. I'm Jack Callahan. Iran claims it has struck an unmanned U.S. vessel near the entrance to the Strait of Hormuz following the U.S. airstrikes on three Iranian oil tankers yesterday.
2: CENTCOM Commander Admiral Brad Cooper saying in a statement, let the message to the IRGC be clear. If you shoot at two of our ships, we will impose an even higher economic cost.
1: Fox's Trey Yinks, there is no independent confirmation of Iran's claim. U.S. envoys Steve Witkoff and Jared Kushner are in Kyiv. They've met with Ukraine's President Zelensky in that new push for peace with Russia, a day after the envoys met with Russia's president in Moscow.
3: No breakthroughs were announced, but Putin's foreign policy advisor called the talks constructive and useful.
1: Fox's Jill Nato, the two sides temporarily suspending attacks on the other's capital. 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
1: My mom definitely raised my sister and I on optimism. When we were younger, there were definitely dark days, and it was her optimism that really led us to where we are today. I mean, my sister and I are both strong, independent people, well-educated, continuing our education, always looking forward, and optimistic because our mother raised us with those values. And she thought, you know, education is very important, being optimistic is very important. Although bad things happen, they will always happen, hopefully infrequently. But if you're just optimistic, you know, those negative things will be far and few.

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Casey Musgraves, Rainbow. When this program is over, I'm on the Beacon 24/7 at beaconradio.org. We are speaking about optimism on the Beacon today. And

Christina Perry, Jar of Hearts, playing your favorite music. Willie Nelson said, once you replace negative thoughts with positive ones, you'll start having positive results. I like that.

0: never worn white. I read an anonymous quote that said, the positive thinker sees the invisible, feels the intangible, and achieves the impossible. This is The Beacon.
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0: destroyed World Trade Center site. It contains bronze parapets inscribed with the names of those killed on September 11th and in the 1993 World Trade Center attack. Rex Winkle Funeral Homes in Lamars and Akron reminds you to fly the flag this Patriot Day.
1: We've been talking about optimism. Today's a new day. You can only live today. You can't live yesterday over. You can't live tomorrow now. 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My name is Austin Harris. Thanks for being here. 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
6: Airstrikes between the U.S. and Iran continue. I'm Jack Callahan, Fox News. Fox's Steve Harrigan with details from Tel Aviv.
7: The U.S. military hitting three Iranian oil tankers on Saturday. Now, the response by the U.S. came after an attack by Iran. Iran launched ballistic missiles, trying and failing to attack two U.S. warships in the region. They successfully evaded that attack, and U.S. officials continue to stress that the economic warfare against Iran now, including both the pressure on the ports, the blockade, as well as these attacks on tankers, is essentially crippling Iran's economy. Iranian officials say they plan to take revenge for those three tankers hit by the U.S. military.
6: And today, Iran claims to have hit a U.S. ship trying to enter a restricted area in the Strait of Hormuz. The U.S. military has not responded to those claims. Progressives are looking for another primary win this week, this time against a moderate Democrat in New Hampshire. Fox's Madeline Rivera reports.
8: Congressman Chris Pappas has been steadily seen as the front runner in New Hampshire's Democratic Senate primary, but a University of New Hampshire poll shows his Democratic Socialist opponent, Karishma Mansour, has eaten into Pappas's lead, fueled by strong support from socialist and younger voters. Pappas talked about the need to create a big tent as Republicans accuse him of not taking a tough stance against socialism. They're criticizing him for refusing to vote for a GOP-backed House resolution last week condemning socialism. Pappas, along with other moderate Dems, though, rejected the measure because it had language calling for the passage of the Save America Act as well.
6: Fox's Madeline Rivera reports eight candidates are looking to claim the Republican nomination for the Senate seat, including former Senators John Sununu and Scott Brown. 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
6: The Trump administration.

0: Convention again, asking the U.S. Supreme Court to allow new restrictions on mail-in ballots ahead of the November midterms. A federal judge blocking the Postal Service from enforcing the new rules as states begin mailing out ballots. The administration says delays could create confusion, while Democratic states and voting rights groups argue the changes are unconstitutional and come too close to the election. The High Court has not yet ruled on whether the restrictions are legal. A five-story building housing a boys' hostel has collapsed in New Delhi, killing at least one person. Officials say 30 to 40 people are still trapped in the rubble, some calling rescuers for help. Crews have pulled several people out, at least two hospitalized in critical condition. Too soon to know the cause for that collapse. Virginia mom Carrie Ann Parkinson is appealing her conviction for contributing to the delinquency of a minor for letting her five-year-old son walk alone through their gated neighborhood to a nearby pond. On Fox and Friends Weekend, Parkinson defended her decision.
1: I know that a lot of people have seen the headlines and seen five-year-old alone at a pond, and I think if I saw that in isolation, I'd probably be alarmed too. But what this was a five-year-old on a pathway that he's very familiar with in his neighborhood that he loves.
0: Parkinson was sentenced to 6 months in jail, but the judge suspended the entire sentence. Walmart says it will begin delivering Dunkin' from 150 locations inside its stores. Customers can order through the Walmart app or website and even add Dunkin' to a regular Walmart delivery. Program expected to eventually expand to most Dunkin' locations nationwide. New data suggests Gen Z is getting the short end of the stick shift, with more than a third of young drivers saying they've never learned how to drive stick. The data says only 22% of Gen Zers learned to drive, and that was due to necessity in comparison to 55% of baby boomers. In total, less than 2% of cars sold in the U.S. in 2024 had manual transmissions. I'm Jack Callahan, and this is Fox News.
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2: 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Clouds for today and tonight, and chance of rain showers and thunderstorms. High of 88 today, low tonight 68. 30% chance of rain tomorrow, Monday, Labor Day. High of 88 tomorrow, low near 72 for tomorrow night. And for Tuesday, more clouds and rain expected. High of 90, low near 60 for Tuesday night. Tuesday, cooler yet. Wednesday, mostly sunny with a high about 85 degrees. That is your weather forecast here on KLEM.

90, low near 60 for Tuesday night. Tuesday, cooler yet. Wednesday, mostly sunny with a high about 85 degrees. That is your weather forecast here on KLEM.

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4: Here's weather brought to you by Lamar's AgriCenter for everything that grows. Sky's cloudy with a 50-50 chance of rain showers and thunderstorms today and tonight. We'll see a high of 88 this afternoon, low tonight near 68. For tomorrow, Labor Day Monday, 30% chance of more rain showers and possible thunderstorms throughout the day. And a high Monday, high of 88, low near 73. Tuesday, more rain expected throughout the day, cloudy and 90, low near 60 for Tuesday night. And for Wednesday, mostly sunny with a high near 85. That is your weather forecast here on KLEM.

0: share part of this morning's worship service with them. The service begins in the name of the Triune God, Father, Son, and Holy Spirit.
1: Good morning. It is great to see all of you here today, and a special welcome to our visitors. We're really glad you're here. Why don't we begin with a prayer? Let us pray. Dearest Heavenly Father, we know that you call us to be your followers, but we like things our way. We don't like following you and doing the things that you say for us to do. But Lord, help us to hear what you do for us anyway, how you drag us along behind you as you go to the cross and you give your life for us. Help us, Lord, today to hear that message and to move our hearts to seek you, to hear what you give to us and to respond with thanksgiving. We pray all this in the name of Jesus Christ, our Lord and our Savior. Amen.

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1: This is the Fortress of Faith. The members of St. John's Lutheran Church of Lamar's, Iowa, invite you to

The first reading is from Jeremiah 15. Lord, you understand, remember me and care for me. Avenge me on my persecutors. You are long-suffering. Do not take me away. Think of how I suffer reproach for your sake. When your words came, I ate them. They were my joy and my heart's delight, for I bear your name, Lord God Almighty. I never sat in the company of revelers, never made merry with them. I sat alone because your hand was on me and you had filled me with indignation. Why is my pain unending and my wound grievous and incurable? You are to me like a deceptive brook, like a spring that fails. Therefore, this is what the Lord says. If you repent, I will restore you that you may serve me. If you utter worthy, not worthless words, you will be my spokesman. Let this people turn to you, but you must not turn to them. I will make you a wall to this people, a fortified wall of bronze. They will fight against you, but will not overcome you. For I am with you to rescue and save you, declares the Lord. I will save you from the hands of the wicked and deliver you from the grasp of the cruel. Here ends the word of the Lord. The second reading is from the book of Romans, the 12th chapter. Love must be sincere. Hate what is evil and cling to what is good. Be devoted to one another in love. Honor one another above yourselves. Never be lacking in zeal, but keep your spiritual fervor, serving the Lord. Be joyful in hope, patient in affliction, faithful in prayer. Share with the Lord's people who are in need. Practice hospitality. Bless those who persecute you. Bless and do not curse. Rejoice with those who rejoice, and mourn with those who mourn. Live in harmony with one another. Do not be proud, but be willing to associate with people of low position. Do not be conceited. Do not repay anyone evil for evil. Be careful to do what is right in the eyes of everyone. If it is possible, as far as it depends on you, live at peace with everyone. Do not take revenge, my dear friends, but leave room

0: for God's wrath, for it is written, it is mine to avenge. I will repay, says the Lord. On the contrary, if your enemy is hungry, feed him. If he is thirsty, give him something to drink. In doing this, you will heap burning coals on his head. Do not be overcome by evil, but overcome evil with good. The word of the Lord. Please rise for the reading of the Holy Gospel.
1: The Holy Gospel according to Matthew, the 16th chapter. Glory to you, O Lord. From that time on, Jesus began to explain to his disciples that he must go to Jerusalem and suffer many things at the hands of the elders, the chief priests, and the teachers of the law, and that he must be killed and on the third day be raised to life. Peter took him aside and began to rebuke him. Never, Lord, he said, this shall never happen to you. Jesus turned and said to Peter, get behind me, Satan. You are a stumbling block to me. You do not have in mind the concerns of God, but merely human concerns. Then Jesus said to his disciples, whoever wants to be my disciple must deny themselves and take up their cross and follow me. For whoever wants to save their life will lose it, but whoever loses their life for me will find it. What good will it be for someone to gain the whole world, yet forfeit their soul? Or what can anyone give in exchange for their soul? For the Son of Man is going to come in his Father's glory with his angels, and then he will reward each person according to what they have done. Truly I tell you, some who are standing here will not taste death before they see the Son of Man coming in his kingdom. The Gospel of the Lord. Praise to you, O Christ. Grace to all of you and peace from God, our Father, our Lord, and our Savior, Jesus Christ, and the Holy Spirit who is active here in our midst this morning. Amen. I hate giving baths. I know that makes me a horrible person and a bad dad, but I really hate giving baths. I don't know how many times in my life with Christy she said after a bath, see, that wasn't so bad. And whether I say it out loud or I'm thinking it internally, I want to say, yes, actually, it was so bad. I hate giving baths. I always have. Recently, I was mentioning this to someone, and I said, well, have you ever come up with a song to make it more enjoyable? I have. I hate baths. Anything wet and slippery or sudsy. Doesn't help. Oscar the Grouch, for those who don't know. It doesn't help to make up a song just about complaining. But I am about to give a sermon about complaining. And I'm going to stand up here and I'm going to tell you that it's not good, that it's more than just a bad habit. I'm going to tell you that it's a sin, actually. And I'm also going to make it clear now that I am a hypocrite, okay? I don't want to be, but I complain. I do. I'm a big hypocrite in this area. I don't want to be. I try and try not to be. I know complaining is a sin, but I still really struggle in this area. You see, complaining, it's insidious, okay? It's hard because we can come up with a bunch of excuses for why it's actually a good thing to do. We say that complaining is letting off steam, getting something off my chest. Recently, I even noticed that I did it again on accident when I said I just need to vent, right? It's therapeutic, ooh, right? I love that one. I use that one all the time when I'm going to the gym to work out. I go there, I'm excited to work out, I see what the workout is, and I'm like, oh, burpees, oh, running, oh, wall walks. Like, I'm just always complaining about these things, even though I go to do these things. But I'm going to take a moment to explain why complaining hurts. Not just you, but it hurts the people around you too. How? How does it hurt? I'm glad you asked. Let's say that you go to work and home has been stressful, so you're kind of glad to get your mind focused somewhere else. Work is a great opportunity to get a sense of accomplishment. However, as soon as you step foot inside the office, one of your friends comes up and they start talking about how much work you have this week and how much work your boss has given you that

day, and you start thinking, yeah, you know, she's right. It is a lot of work, more than usual. And then she starts talking about how the boss has been kind of crabby lately, and again, you're like, yeah, this has kind of been a toxic work environment ever since the boss has been having some health problems. And then they thank you for listening, and they go away. But you are no longer in a good mood. What just happened? The work that you were looking forward to, well, now it feels unfair because there's so much of it. And the people that you were looking forward to talking to, now you remember, well, they're kind of toxic. And work now just feels stressful, just like it was at home. And you're reconsidering whether you even like this job in the first place. And this happened because of complaining. Because complaining can hurt you and it can hurt the people around you. So let's go to our gospel reading today. Jesus began to explain to his disciples that he must go to Jerusalem and suffer many things at the hands of the elders, the chief priests, and the teachers of the law, and that he must be killed and on the third day be raised to life. Peter took him aside and began to rebuke him. "Never, Lord," he said. "This shall never happen to you." Now, was Jesus complaining? No, he was just sort of stating the facts. He was telling the truth about what was about to happen. He was trying to prepare his disciples for what was ahead. Unfortunately, Peter, he wouldn't accept it. He didn't like it. Peter wanted his way, and he didn't want to do things God's way. And isn't that really what complaining is all about? Right? We don't like the situation we're in, and we want things to be different. Complaining reveals what we believe about God. Complaining is what happens when our hearts resist the life that God has given us. As I've been preparing this message, I've been really trying to be self-aware, you know, try to figure out, why do I complain so much? What is it about that? And I think this is the truth. I think this is part of me truly believes that my life should always be happy. I think that's really why I complain. I just think everything in my life should be happy. And if it's not, I need to start pouting. Complaining is just me pouting out loud. Peter and the disciples, they liked how things were going with Jesus. Jesus was their rabbi. They were learning from him and watching him do his miracles. And people were coming to faith, and he was growing a pretty big following. And then, at the height of his ministry, Jesus tells them, "Now I'm going to suffer and die." What? Peter didn't like where this was going. Peter didn't want that to happen. But Jesus understood that Peter wasn't trying to protect Jesus. Peter was protecting his own plans for Jesus and his ministry. Jesus said that he must go to Jerusalem. Jesus said he had to. He must go and die. And Peter wasn't on board with that. That's why Jesus said, "Get behind me, Satan. You're a stumbling block to me. You do not have in mind the concerns of God, but merely human concerns." Now, in the Psalms, if you ever have read some of these Psalms, like Psalm 13, they're complaining the whole time, it sounds like, but there's a difference. In the Psalms, we call those Psalms of Lament. But what would the difference be? Well, people, when they lament, they are talking about their situations to God, right? I guess you could say complaining to God or praying to God, talking to God. But it takes your pain to God. Complaining keeps our eyes on ourselves and argues that God, well, he's gotten it wrong, because we know what's best. So as I said earlier, I hate giving baths. I mean, I hate it because I don't like getting wet. That's part of it. And I'm always bathing little kids, and they're always splashing, and I don't like that. But again, I had to really get down to it because I hate giving baths, but I really don't like giving little

Stephen a bath, okay? Really don't like it. Why do I really not like that? Again, I've been praying about it a lot, trying to understand. And if I'm gonna be honest, I think what it comes down to is I don't like that Stephen is disabled. That's honest. That I have to wrestle with an 85-pound slippery kid around a bathtub and then somehow muscle him up in order to get him out of the tub without dropping him, which I'm afraid is going to happen every single time. And here's the part. It's going to be this way for the rest of my life. Because outside of a miraculous healing for little Stephen, he's always going to need somebody to give him a bath. So if I'm honest about it, what I'm really saying is I'm complaining, God, I had a much better plan. Stephen should never have had to be disabled in the first place. And Jesus, well, he could say the same thing to me as he said to Peter. Stephen, get behind me, Satan. Talking to me. Get behind me, Satan. You do not have in mind the concerns of God, but merely human concerns. In other words, God's saying, Stephen, big Stephen, you're only thinking about yourself. You have no idea my plan. So here's a suggestion that I'm trying to take to stop complaining. Figure out why you're complaining. It might be a lot deeper than you realize. For me, it wasn't just about getting wet. It was deeper than that. Get to the truth of why you're complaining and then pray about it. God doesn't want us grumbling about our lives to anyone who will listen. He wants us to first bring our burdens to him. Complaining is a lot like worrying, I guess, that it doesn't change anything. But prayer, God says prayer is powerful. Now, I'm not saying that you shouldn't ever share your burdens with other people. God gave you a family. He gave you friends to share your burdens with. And you don't want to pretend that you're always happy all the time, because that's not healthy either. But I'm just saying, before you start to complain, pray first. And then, if you still feel like telling someone else, just consider, why is it that you're doing what you're doing? Sometimes we complain just because we want sympathy. Or sometimes we complain just to sound funny, like it's the cool thing to do. Sometimes we complain just to get attention. And none of that is going to make you feel better in the end. But if you're really just looking for support from another human being, then yeah, find someone you trust that you can share your struggles with. Because that's not complaining anymore, that's community. So as I was working on this message, it led me to a very interesting connection between what Jesus tells Peter, get behind me, Satan, and what he tells the rest of the disciples at the end of this passage. Whoever wants to be my disciple must deny themselves, take up their cross, and follow me. I mean, do you know what you have to do in order to follow Jesus? You have to get behind him. And here's my point. None of us are better than Peter. None of us would have chosen the cross. We need to recognize our sinfulness in order to get into the proper position behind Jesus as he leads the way. We have to get behind him, recognize that we're sinners in order to follow him. Because none of us wants to follow Jesus to the cross. We might say that we do, but when push comes to shove, we're going to fight against it tooth and nail. Or at least complain about it out loud or internally. That's why Jesus has to lead and drag us along the way behind him. Because we're stuck in our human way of thinking. We're in bondage to our sins. Without Jesus walking to the cross and dying for us, we would never be able to save ourselves. Jesus has to tell us to just get behind him as he faces sin, death, and the devil alone. And then, though, through his work on the cross, he gives us life, forgiveness, and
the salvation.

as a free gift. And then all that's left for us to do is say, thank you. When you've received everything that Jesus has given you, gratitude is the natural response. 1 Thessalonians says, rejoice always, pray continually, give thanks in all circumstances, for this is God's will for you in Christ Jesus. This might be hard at first, but if you need help with gratitude, something I've tried along the way is to start a gratitude journal. Just at the end of the day, you write down three things that you were thankful for at the beginning or for during the day. And I found it kind of difficult at first to come up with three things, but then it's like God started working on me throughout the day. It's like I got lots more than three things. It just took me a little time to get used to it. So because God tells us not to complain, he's telling us because he wants to give us better things to do instead. And when your heart and mind is full of gratitude, there just isn't much room left to hold your complaints anymore. Now, I know that Christy is probably internally shaking her head right now thinking, yeah, we'll see how long this lasts. Luckily, she asked me to give little Stephen a bath yesterday. Immediately after I was done writing the sermon, I was an angel. I was like singing a happy song and thinking, oh, this is wonderful. What am I thankful for? That Stephen's in a good mood and that he's smiling and laughing while I give him this bath. You know, but I doubt that I'll be 100% perfect at this. But how can we put this and these ideas into practice more consistently? The next time you're tempted to complain, do what I told the kids to do, right? Stop yourself. Pray about whatever it is you want to complain about, and then thank God for just one thing. That might just help you break the habit of complaining and start finding peace with the plan that God has for your life. Because remember, complaining is what happens when our hearts resist what God has given us. Every complaint ultimately says, God, I don't think you know what you're doing. God, I don't think you've given me enough. But every time we look at the cross of Christ, we're reminded that God has already given us everything. He does have a plan for our life that's going to result in eternal life and salvation. If God has given us Jesus, then we know he has not abandoned us in anything else. Gratitude doesn't come from pretending that life is easy. Gratitude comes from remembering that God has already done for us everything, and that nothing in all creation can separate us from his love. That we can trust him, even and especially when life gets hard. Amen. Please stand as we say our prayers for the world and our church and all those according to their needs. Dearest Heavenly Father, we thank you for giving us everything when Jesus died on the cross. Help us, Lord, to remember that you have a plan for our life and that our lives are not always going to seem happy to us. But Lord, when we have the temptation to complain and to focus only on the struggles that we see, help us to instead pray and remind ourselves that you have a plan for our life, that you love us, and that you have given us everything. Nothing in all creation can separate us from your love. Lord God, we pray especially today for those people who are going through something really serious in their life, something that they are really struggling with. I pray, Lord, that you would send them people to support them, and not just to listen, but also to pray with them and to love them and remind them of your love for them. We continue to pray, Lord, for all of the volunteers in our church that work with our youth especially. We're going to be talking with them after the service. Lord God, I pray that you would inspire people to want to serve you and to support the youth of our congregation. Lord God, we pray also today for Willow and her life in Christ. We pray that she might grow to trust you, that she would learn to love you, and that you would support her family and help them to know that you're always on their side.

Lord God, we ask for special prayers today for the following people who need your love and care. We pray for Diane and Pat, Tammy, Rex, Scott, Sharon, Joyce, Angie, Denise, Carolyn, and Randy. We continue our prayers for Nash, Diane, Tim, Jason, Nancy, Bellamy, Hannah, Mason, Missy, Alex, Taylan, Kendra, Sherry Jo, Jen, Diane, for Blake, who's deployed, for all those in our care facilities. And then we pray for the family of Christy Little, who died. And we pray for the family of Harold Drugmiller, who died as well, brother to Janet and Tim Lohafer. Lord God, we ask for your forgiveness when we do focus only on our struggles and start complaining to people. Lord, help us to try again and focus instead on all that we have to be grateful for. And Lord, even when this life isn't always beautiful and wonderful, we can't always see the joy, remind us that there is an eternal life that you have waiting for us in heaven, where there is no more suffering and no more pain. We pray all this in the name of Jesus Christ, our Lord and our Savior. Amen.

0: And you may now go in God's peace and serve the Lord. Thanks be to God.
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2: 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Clouds with a chance of showers and possible thunderstorms today and tonight. High of 88, low tonight 68. Tomorrow, Monday, Labor Day. 30% chance of rain, possible thunderstorms, high of 88, low near 72 for Monday night. Tuesday, more clouds and rain, and a high of 90, low near 60 for Tuesday night. And for Wednesday, mostly sunny with a high about 85. And that is your weather forecast here on KLEM.

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4: 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Clouds for today and tonight, and chance of rain showers and thunderstorms. High of 88 today. Low tonight, 68. 30% chance of rain tomorrow, Monday, Labor Day. Hypes of 88 tomorrow. Low near 72 for tomorrow night. And for Tuesday, more clouds and rain expected. High of 90. Low near 60 for Tuesday night. Tuesday, cooler yet. Wednesday, mostly sunny with a high about 85 degrees. That is your weather forecast here on KLEM.

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1: Of a painful response if the U.S. strikes again. I'm Carmen Roberts, Fox News. U.S. and Iran trade military strikes after Iran attacked two U.S. Navy ships this weekend, ramping up tensions again.
2: CENTCOM says it was an aircraft carrier and a guided missile destroyer, but the attack was repelled, changing the equation against Iran. The United States responded, striking three Iranian oil tankers, with CENTCOM Commander Admiral Brad Cooper saying, "We will not hesitate to defend American forces and, if necessary, destroy Iran's limited and exposed oil fleet." This does come as the region looks for ways around the contested waterway.
1: Fox's Trey Yingston, Tel Aviv, and the U.S. military says that Iran's claim that it attacked an unmanned vessel in the Strait of Hormuz is a total lie. Meantime, U.S. Envoy Steve Witkoff and Jared Kushner are in Kyiv today to meet with Ukrainian President Zelensky. They met with Russian President yesterday in Moscow as part of a renewed push to end that war. Another hurricane is aiming for Hawaii, Hurricane Lowell.

The National Weather Service in Sioux Falls has issued a flash flood warning for northeastern Cherokee County in northwestern Iowa until 6:15 p.m. At 2:11 p.m., Doppler radar and automated rain gauges indicated thunderstorms producing heavy rain across the warned area. Between 1 and 2 inches of rain have fallen. The expected rainfall rate is 1.5 to 3 inches in 1 hour. Additional rainfall amounts of 1 to 3 inches are possible in the warned area. Flash flooding is ongoing or expected to begin shortly. Hazard: flash flooding caused by thunderstorms. Source: radar and automated gauges. Impact: flash flooding of small creeks and streams, urban areas, highways, streets and underpasses, as well as other poor drainage and low-lying areas. Some locations that will experience flash flooding include Cherokee, Larrabee and Meriden. Turn around: don't drown when encountering flooded roads. Most flood deaths occur in vehicles. Be aware of your surroundings and do not drive on flooded roads. Flooding is occurring or is imminent. It is important to know where you are relative to streams, rivers, or creeks, which can become killers in heavy rains. Campers and hikers should avoid streams or creeks. Please report observed flooding to local emergency services or law enforcement and request they pass this information to the National Weather Service when you can do so safely. Repeating, a flash flood warning has been issued until 6:15 p.m. for the following county: Cherokee, Iowa.

0: 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That's located on 7th Avenue, Southeast Lamar's. That'll be 9:30 to 10:30.
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The National Weather Service in Sioux Falls has issued a severe thunderstorm warning for southeastern Cherokee County in northwestern Iowa, southwestern Buena Vista County in northwestern Iowa, northeastern Ida County in west central Iowa, until 3:15 p.m. At 2:34 p.m., a severe thunderstorm was located near Galva, or 11 miles southwest of Storm Lake, moving northeast at 15 miles an hour. Hazard, 60 miles an hour wind gusts and quarter-size hail. Source, radar indicated. Impact, hail damage to vehicles is expected. Expect wind damage to roofs, siding, and trees. This severe thunderstorm will be near, out around 2:40 p.m. For your protection, move to an interior room on the lowest floor of a building. Torrential rainfall is occurring with this storm, and may lead to flash flooding. Do not drive your vehicle through flooded roadways. Repeating, a severe thunderstorm warning has been issued until 3:15 p.m. for the following counties in Iowa, Cherokee, Ida, and Buena Vista.

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1: Fox News, I'm Roger Stern. Presidential envoys Jared Kushner and Steve Witkoff met with Ukrainian President Zelensky today in an effort to end the war with Russia.
2: Kushner said President Trump has tasked them with creating a peace package and will do everything they can to end this war for good. President Vladimir Zelensky said the war must end on fair terms.
1: Fox's Stephanie Bennett. Homeland Security Secretary Mark Wayne Mullen says serious threats continue to face the U.S. Fox's Grinnell Scott.
3: On Fox's The Sunday Briefing, Secretary Mullen said part of that evolution has terrorists working with drug cartels using methods that ground barriers can't stop.
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2: 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Clouds with a good chance of showers and possible thunderstorms today and tonight. High of 88, low tonight 68. Tomorrow, Monday, Labor Day. 30% chance of rain, possible thunderstorms, high of 88, low near 72 for Monday night. Tuesday, more clouds and rain, and a high of 90, low near 60 for Tuesday night. And for Wednesday, mostly sunny with a high about 85. And that is your weather forecast here on KLEM.

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0: 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Clouds for today and tonight, and chance of rain showers and thunderstorms. High of 88 today, low tonight 68. 30% chance of rain tomorrow, Monday, Labor Day. High of 88 tomorrow, low near 72 for tomorrow night. And for Tuesday, more clouds and rain expected. High of 90, low near 60 for Tuesday night. Tuesday, cooler yet, Wednesday, mostly sunny with a high about 85 degrees. That is your weather forecast here on KLEM.

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1: What's next for Iran? I'm Roger Stern, Fox News. We don't know what's ahead after fighting between the U.S. and Iran continued over the weekend. Fox's Steve Harrigan in Tel Aviv.
2: The back and forth in this fighting occurred on Saturday. Initiated by Iran, they launched two ballistic missiles at U.S. warships, a significant uptick by trying to attack unsuccessfully U.S. warships. The U.S. responded by hitting three Iranian oil tankers. Now, U.S. officials continue to stress the toll this war has been taking on Iran's economy, the currency crashing, inflation soaring, both the blockade and the hits on the tankers as well, really reducing Iran's ability to earn money from its oil. Israeli Prime Minister Netanyahu says the goal remains regime change.
1: Iran claims to have hit a U.S. ship trying to enter a restricted area in the Strait of Hormuz. No word from the U.S. The Secretary of Homeland Security says Syria

0: Follow the Call of the Wild at Nature Calls on Saturday, September 26th. 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
1: I'm Carmen Robertson. Amazon cargo plane crashes just outside the Miami International Airport.
2: The FAA says the plane overran the runway. This just happened after the plane departed from San Juan, Puerto Rico. Bystander videos are blowing up on social media.
1: Fox's Madison Scarpino, the FAA has issued a ground stop for the airport. U.S. and Iran trade attacks over the weekend. CENTCOM says it hit three Iranian oil tankers after Tehran fired on U.S. Navy ships.
3: CENTCOM says there's no damage to the U.S. ships and no service members are injured. The U.S. military says the tankers are part of a shadow network helping to fund Iran's powerful Revolutionary Guard.
1: Fox's Chanley Painter and professional wrestler and heavy metal band founder Andy the Butcher Williams died during a wrestling match Friday in Pennsylvania. 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
0: Here's weather brought to you by Lamar's AgriCenter for everything that grows. Sky's cloudy with a 50-50 chance of rain showers and thunderstorms today and tonight. We'll see a high of 88 this afternoon, low tonight near 68. For tomorrow, Labor Day Monday, 30% chance of more rain showers and possible thunderstorms throughout the day. And a high Monday, high of 88, low near 73. Tuesday, more rain expected throughout the day, cloudy and 90, low near 60 for Tuesday night. And for Wednesday, mostly sunny with a high near 85. That is your weather forecast here on KLEM.

0: 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More music coming up here to take us to news at 4 o'clock. Here's a quick random fact for you before we head into the break. 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

0: Their spokesperson blames decades of neglect and deferred maintenance. I'm Carmen Roberts, and this is Fox News.
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2: 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Clouds for today and tonight, and chance of rain showers and thunderstorms. High of 88 today, low tonight 68. 30% chance of rain tomorrow, Monday, Labor Day. High of 88 tomorrow, low near 72 for tomorrow night. And for Tuesday, more clouds and rain expected. High of 90, low near 60 for Tuesday night. Tuesday, cooler yet. Wednesday, mostly sunny with a high about 85 degrees. That is your weather forecast here on KLEM.

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4: 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Forecast for today, cloudy with 50-50 chance of rain, possible thunderstorms, high of 88 today, low tonight 68, tomorrow Monday, Labor Day. 30% chance of rain, clouds, and 88, low near 72. For Monday night, Tuesday, more clouds and rain, and high of 90. Mostly clear Tuesday night, low 60. Wednesday, cooler temperature, mostly sunny, and a high near 85. That is your weather forecast here on KLDM.

0: Jessica Simpson on KLEM. 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
1: The Lamar's Agri Center would like to take this moment to honor all who gave their lives on September 11, 2001. The National September 11 Memorial and Museum occupies over half of the destroyed World Trade Center site. It contains bronze parapets inscribed with the names of those killed on September 11 and in the 1993 World Trade Center attack. The Lamar's Agri Center reminds you to fly the flag this Patriots Day.
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2: Here's weather brought to you by Lamar's AgriCenter for everything that grows. Sky's cloudy with a 50-50 chance of rain showers and thunderstorms today and tonight. We'll see a high of 88 this afternoon, low tonight near 68. For tomorrow, Labor Day Monday, 30% chance of more rain showers and possible thunderstorms throughout the day. And a high Monday, high of 88, low near 73. Tuesday, more rain expected throughout the day, cloudy and 90, low near 60 for Tuesday night. And for Wednesday, mostly sunny with a high near 85. That is your weather forecast here on KLEM.

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1: Stop in time. I'm Roger Stern, Fox News. An Amazon cargo plane landing in Miami ran off the end of the runway. Five people at least have been killed. Here's Fox's Madison Scarpino.
2: Miami-Dade Fire and Rescue is now saying not only did that plane overrun the runway, but it also struck multiple vehicles in the process. Miami International Airport, one of the busiest airports in the country, also right off of a major road. Now, huge clouds of thick smoke were coming from the plane, heavy flames in some of the videos on social media. Emergency crews were there. We know more than 60 fire rescue units are on the scene, and that is just that one agency. The plane departed from San Juan, Puerto Rico.
1: Again, five people at least are dead, according to officials. No word on the cause of the accident. It is now a ground stop for the airport, meaning all flights to Miami that have not taken off are being held on the ground. We don't know what's ahead after fighting between the U.S. and Iran continued over the weekend. Fox's Steve Harrigan in Tel Aviv.
3: The back and forth in this fighting occurred on Saturday. Initiated by Iran, they launched two ballistic missiles at U.S. warships, a significant uptick by trying to attack unsuccessfully U.S. warships. The U.S. responded by hitting three Iranian oil tankers. Now, U.S. officials continue to stress the toll this war has been taking on Iran's economy. The currency crashing, inflation soaring, both the blockade and the hits on the tankers as well, really reducing Iran's ability to earn money from its oil. Israeli Prime Minister Netanyahu says the goal remains regime change.
1: And repeating our top story, an Amazon cargo plane has run off the end of the runway in Miami, at least five people dead. 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

0: everyone. 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
2: A former governor of New York reveals he's been suffering from a 9/11 related illness. Here's Fox's Grinnell Scott.
3: Former New York Governor George Pataki told the New York Post he has respiratory airway disease. Pataki, the most recent Republican to lead New York State, was governor during the terror attack. He told the Post he was diagnosed over the last 5 years, but had not publicly disclosed the condition until now. The disease is caused by toxins and dust particles that were in the air after the collapse of the Twin Towers and can make conditions such as the flu more dangerous. Pataki tells the Post he considers himself one of the lucky ones when he compares himself to so many others who have been sickened and have died from illnesses related to Ground Zero. In New York, Grinnell Scott, Fox News.
2: The Republican National Committee is getting ready for its first ever midterm convention to try to tie GOP congressional candidates to the president. About to take place in Texas. Here's Fox's Alex Hogan.
4: President Trump will travel to Dallas, Texas for the GOP midterm convention with other members of his administration this week. And he is expected to be giving the keynote address on Wednesday. Vice President J.D. Vance also expected to make an address at this convention. Among the other keynote speakers that we can expect, Scott Bessent, Attorney General Todd Blanche, Health Secretary Robert F. Kennedy Jr., Dr. Oz, Scott Turner, Caroline Leavitt, the former White House press secretary, and Donald Trump Jr. Among the Republican leadership, those in attendance will include House Speaker Mike Johnson, Senator John Barrasso, Senate Majority Whip. But Senate Majority Leader John Thune is not expected to attend.
2: And a number of Republican candidates are skipping the convention. They fear that the president's low approval rating will hurt their campaign. Again, at least five people dead when a cargo plane ran off the end of the runway in Miami. I'm Roger Stern, and this is Fox News.
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5: Look at weather now. 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Clouds with a good chance of showers and possible thunderstorms today and tonight. High of 88, low tonight 68. Tomorrow, Monday, Labor Day. 30% chance of rain, possible thunderstorms. High of 88, low near 72 for Monday night. Tuesday, more clouds and rain. And a high of 90, low near 60 for Tuesday night. And for Wednesday, mostly sunny with a high about 85. And that is your weather forecast here on KLEM.

0: If you are experiencing fair brain, you are not alone. It's common in people anticipating the Clay County Fair, especially when grandstand entertainment is on the horizon. 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Fortunately, there's a solution. 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

0: News. I'm Carmen Robertson. Amazon cargo plane crashes at the Miami International Airport, killing at least five people and injuring five, three critically. FAA says the plane overshot the runway, crashed into several vehicles that were parked, and then burst into flames on a Miami street. Miami Mayor Eileen Higgins.
1: Five others were injured. My heart is with all of the families who were affected.
0: The FAA has issued a ground stop at the airport. Hawaii is preparing for heavy rain, flooding, and possible mudslides as Hurricane Lowell, a Category 3 storm, approaches. It's about 565 miles southwest of Honolulu with 120 mile-an-hour winds. Tropical storm warning is up for Kauai and Niihau with up to 10 inches of rain possible there. 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
6: Now, the KLEM weather forecast.
7: Look at weather now brought to you by Kemp's, your local dairy processor, inviting you to join their family, spend more time with yours. 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Clouds for today and tonight, and chance of rain showers and thunderstorms. High of 88 today, low tonight 68. 30% chance of rain tomorrow, Monday, Labor Day. High of 88 tomorrow, low near 72 for tomorrow night. And for Tuesday, more clouds and rain expected. High of 90, low near 60 for Tuesday night. Tuesday, cooler yet. Wednesday, mostly sunny with a high about 85 degrees. That is your weather forecast here on KLEM.

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2: 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Forecast for today, cloudy with 50-50 chance of rain, possible thunderstorms, high of 88 today, low tonight 68, tomorrow Monday, Labor Day. 30% chance of rain, clouds, and 88, low near 72. For Monday night, Tuesday, more clouds and rain, and high of 90. Mostly clear Tuesday night, low 60. Wednesday, cooler temperature, mostly sunny and a high near 85. That is your weather forecast here on KLDN.

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1: Fox News, I'm Roger Stern. At least five people died this afternoon when an Amazon cargo plane went off the end of the runway while landing in Miami.
2: The airport is on an indefinite hold right now. Apparently an aircraft ran off the end of the runway and hit a vehicle on the perimeter road.
1: Audio courtesy of liveatc.net. The plane hit several vehicles after it went off the airport grounds. Miami-Dade Sheriff Rosie Cordero Stutz.
3: At approximately 1:58 this afternoon, a cargo plane crashed at Miami International Airport as it overran the runway number 30. It came to rest at a field adjacent to the airport.
1: No word as to the cause of the accident. U.S. envoys Jared Kushner and Steve Witkoff met with Ukraine's president today to help end Ukraine's war with Russia. 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